0: 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Hello, Wisconsin. It is Eric Austin. Great to be with you after a cloudy day. Sky's clearing on out, and that is going to allow for our temperatures to drop much cooler than we saw last night. Overnight low near 40. Beautiful stretch of weather ahead through the weekend, though, with Wax 104.5.
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2: I'm meteorologist Paul Trombley with your updated forecast. Lows level off around 42 tonight under mainly clear skies, northwesterly winds, 5 to 10 miles per hour. Daytime highs approaching 62 tomorrow. Ample sunshine expected. Mainly clear skies tomorrow night. Lows level off around 40. Dry with temperatures near average Saturday and Sunday and highs in the mid-60s. That's the latest weather on Wax 104.5. Right now, it's 57 degrees.

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1: As you should well know by now, a Thursday night always a great night to join Eric Austin's Music You Need to Know, my personal favorite new song of the week, coming up in just a couple minutes. And it comes to us from a guy that I've had my eye on for quite some time. I think it was 2022 when I first played a song called Wild as Her from Corey Kent. I liked it, and it would go on to become Corey Kent's first big hit at country radio. Then follow that up. It took a few years to follow it up with something strong, but it was January of last year when I played a song called This Heart from Corey Kent. It would go on to become his second major hit. Well, here we are. Corey Kent, in case you missed it, Corey Kent was damn near part Wisconsinite over this past summer. He's from Oklahoma originally, but he spent most of the summer here in Wisconsin because he played Hoofbeat in June, Country Jam here in Eau Claire in July, and then he was at Ashley for the Arts in Arcadia in August, played all three of our major music festivals here in Western Wisconsin. And Corey Kent just dropped his best album to date, and his biggest album to date this past Friday, called Heartland Rock and Roll. Now, just the title of that album alone got me personally excited. I love Heartland Rock and Roll, and I didn't even know that it was a genre, to be honest with you, until fairly recently. I look back at how much I love music like Bob Seger and Tom Petty and Bruce Springsteen, and like even Eric Church. Like, I think that's why I love Eric Church the way I do, is because I love, apparently, Heartland Rock and Roll. Now, when I saw that was the title of the album for Corey Kent, I got pretty excited. I listened to the album. It's pretty good. It didn't exactly blow me away, but it's pretty good. It's a good step for Corey Kent. And now, part of that disappointment might be because not that long ago, this summer, I played a song for you called Rather Be Here from Corey Kent with Jason Aldean. Now, that song might be my favorite song that I played for you all this year. And if that's not a single by the time I put up Eric Austin's Best Of Music You Need to Know in December, I will definitely be replaying that for you. But that's the best song on the album by far. I think I have my second favorite song from the new album from Corey Kent

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1: God bless Heartland Rock and Roll, man. From his album of the same name, brand new music from Corey Kent tonight. It is Muscle Memory, my favorite new song of the week on Eric Austin's Music You Need to Know. And man, it has been quite the year for Corey Kent. Obviously, the monster song with Coe Wetzel, Rocky Mountain Low. Back in May, I played a song called Cigarette Burns for you that I loved. And then in July, without question, my favorite song of the entire calendar year that has yet to become a hit, and it is going to be because it is that freaking good, was Corey Kent and Jason Aldean, a song called Rather Be Here. Go out and find that song in case you missed it when I played for you back in July. It's going to be a monster. It should be on the charts now, like yesterday, but it is yet to be. But I love that one for you from Corey Kent as well. We will see you tomorrow night. The always a good time Friday night edition of Eric Austin's Music You Need to Know. It's been a big week, and I got another big one for you coming tomorrow, 7:30 with Wax 104.5.
2: He's a ranch hand in a pinch, man. Hotter than the red on the cattle brand. Cause she's a gold digger with a quick trigger. A cast iron skillet swinging lid flipper. 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

horseback. 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

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David Lee Murphy's other big hit is a singer-songwriter, of course, besides Dust on the Bottle. Yes, he had Party Crowd, but of course, David Lee Murphy has gone on to become one of Nashville's greatest songwriters in history. 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

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It is Eric Austin. You've heard me talk quite a bit over the years about kind of my disdain for the amount of hip-hop that's in country music today. But man, I am just such a sucker for this song. Guilty Pleasure, Wax 104.

day, Potts Farm was a place to go. 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Jack and Jim were a few good men. 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I'm tired of talking, man. Y'all ain't listening. Them old

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Nobody plays more country. Waxo 104.5. Hello, Wisconsin. It is Eric Austin. Good to be with you. Just past 8 o'clock. Sky's clearing on out. Overnight low near 40. However, beautiful stretch of weather ahead. Starts tomorrow. A little cooler through the weekend. However, I do see some 70s in the long-term forecast for next week. Hell yeah. 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
14: I'm meteorologist Paul Trombley with your updated forecast. Lows level off around 42 tonight under mainly clear skies, northwesterly winds, 5 to 10 miles per hour. Daytime highs approaching 62 tomorrow. Ample sunshine expected. Mainly clear skies tomorrow night. Lows dip down to about 40. Dry with temperatures near average Saturday and Sunday and highs in the mid-60s. That's the latest weather on Wax 104.5. Currently 55.

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104.5, that song right there kind of set Blake Shelton off on his superstar career. He was kind of just a guy before that song came out. He had a couple of songs, Austin and The Baby. But man, after Some Beach, he became Blake freaking Shelton, my friends. 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
0: Kenny Chesney's bringing his The Original Vibe Room Tour to U.S. Bank Stadium Saturday, May 22nd. 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

Nobody plays more country. 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Hello, Wisconsin. Eric Austin, great to be with you. Just past 9 o'clock, feeling more like October out there tonight, which is, I guess, good. It's October the 1st, low near 40, Wax 104.

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12: I'm meteorologist Paul Trombley with your updated forecast. Lows level off around 42 tonight under mainly clear skies. Northwesterly winds 5 to 10 miles per hour. Daytime highs approaching 62 tomorrow. Ample sunshine expected. Mainly clear skies. Tomorrow night, lows dip down to about 40. Dry with temperatures near average Saturday and Sunday, and highs in the mid-60s. That's the latest weather on Wax 104.5. Currently 52.
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It is Eric Austin, some old school Gary Allen coming up here in just a bit. Vintage sounding Lainey Wilson with John Mayer, Wax 104.5.

lightning. 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

104.5, you're now nominated for a CMA award for the first time. Tucker Wetmore going to be up for New Artist of the Year at the upcoming award show in November. I did not vote for Tucker Wetmore, though. Of the choices, I went with Stephen Wilson Jr. We'll see in November with Wax 104. Another

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Really kind of fell off after that, Brad. I don't know. It's been a while since we heard from you, too. 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

0: Wax 104.5, Ella Langley, likely to have a really big night at the CMA Awards coming up in November. I don't even know exactly how many nominations she has this year, but it's a lot. She's going to win most of them, I'd say. 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
1: We've been to both Carolinas, seen a big Montana sky, driven up and down the coast a few times, London, Paris, paradise. But ain't got much memory of the scenes, come to think I missed them all.

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Hello, Wisconsin. It is Eric Austin. Great to be with you. Just past 10 o'clock, and man, what a difference 24 hours can make. Last night, it was much warmer and a whole lot of fog. That fog was something crazy last night, but nothing like that tonight. And cooler temperatures, a low near 40 with a clear sky up above. Wax 104.

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16: I'm meteorologist Paul Trombley with your updated forecast. Lows level off around 42 tonight under clear skies, northwesterly winds, 5 to 10 miles per hour. Ample sunshine expected again tomorrow. Daytime highs approaching 62. Lows dip down to about 40 tomorrow night, mainly clear skies. Dry with temperatures near average Saturday and Sunday and highs in the mid-60s. That's the latest weather on Wax 104.5. Currently, it's 52 degrees.

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Hey, it's Cora. You could watch a Hallmark movie about someone who leaves town and discovers the magic of Christmas. Or you could actually leave town December 2nd. 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

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We'll see what happens. I like the song, though. It is Eric Austin, Luke Bryan, Wax 104.5.

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0: Kenny Chesney's bringing his The Original Vibe Room Tour to U.S. Bank Stadium Saturday, May 22nd. 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

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Hello, Wisconsin. Eric Austin, great to be with you. Chillier night out there, feeling like October. Low near 40, Wax 101.

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7: I'm meteorologist Paul Trombley with your updated forecast. Lows dip down to about 42 overnight under clear skies. Winds out of the northwest 5 to 10 miles per hour. Ample sunshine expected again Friday. Daytime highs approaching 62. Mainly clear skies. Friday night, lows level off around 40. Temperatures near average Saturday and Sunday with highs in the mid-60s. That's the latest weather on Wax 104.5. Currently 51.

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0: Wax 1.5, latest in Blake Shelton. It is Eric Austin. And way earlier in the year when this song came out, I said, well, that's a shoo-in for musical event of the year at the CMA Awards coming up in November. Talking about this song right here and looking at the nominations, yeah, it's going to win by a large margin on Wax.
1: My name

104.5, the rollicking sounds of Garth Brooks, taking you back to his In Pieces album. Of course, that would be the one with the red and black checkered Western shirt. Cover art, of course, how I keep all my Garth albums straight. I mean, it's not like it's that hard. I just remember them that way. It's Sarah Costin, Wax 104.

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1: I remember Mr. Plush, and he always really would push us to try hard. And he was super popular. Like, you know, the kids loved him in sixth grade. And he would have this saying. He had many of them. But he had one saying where if he asked you a question and you didn't really know it, and you know when you don't know it and you're kind of panicking, you're like, don't do it, don't do it, don't call on me, don't call on me. 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
1: We're good. 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

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Time for me to get on out the door. Got a nice day, albeit cooler on the way tomorrow. Kind of a sign of things to come. A very October-like weekend forecast. Going to be nice, but cooler. 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
3: I'm meteorologist Paul Trombley with your updated forecast. Lows dip down to about 42 overnight under clear skies, winds out of the northwest, 5 to 10 miles per hour. Ample sunshine expected again Friday, daytime highs approaching 62. Mainly clear skies Friday night, lows level off around 40. Temperatures near average Saturday and Sunday with highs in the mid-60s. That's the latest weather on Wax 104.5. Currently, it's 49 degrees.

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1: Hi, it's Cora. 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Some of my favorite things to do are the Grand Ole Opry Christmas Show, the Country Music Hall of Fame, the hot Nashville chicken, and just hanging out at the Honky Tonks on Broadway. 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
0: Kenny Chesney's bringing his The Original Vibe Room Tour to U.S. Bank Stadium Saturday, May 22nd. And check out who he's bringing with him. 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
6: I'm meteorologist Paul Trombley with your updated forecast. Lows dip down to about 42 overnight under clear skies, winds out of the northwest, 5 to 10 miles per hour. Ample sunshine expected again Friday, daytime highs approaching 62. Mainly clear skies. Friday night, lows level off around 40. Temperatures near average Saturday and Sunday with highs in the mid-60s. That's the latest weather on Wax 104.5. Right now, 44.

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1: On Thursday morning, we had $380 on a Hy-Vee card. 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
2: I'm meteorologist Paul Trombley with your updated forecast. Lows dip down to about 42 overnight under clear skies, northwesterly winds around 5 miles per hour. Lots of sunshine outside again Friday, daytime highs approaching 62. Partly cloudy skies Friday night, lows level off around 40. Dry with seasonal temperatures Saturday and Sunday and highs in the mid-60s. That's the latest weather on Wax 104.5. Right now, it's 46 degrees.

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1: Hi, I'm Bob Bolsel, and we got a great tour lined up for next spring. 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We'll wrap it up in spectacular Rio de Janeiro, where iconic landmarks, the rhythm of Carnival, and the sun-soaked shores of Copacabana Beach create the perfect grand finale to our beautiful trip. 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
2: Hi, it's Cora. 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

0: Whether you're spending the day in boots, high heels, or fuzzy slippers, we've got the music that fits just right. 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

0: Hey, can we get excited for a big 2027 show? How about Kenny Chesney?
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0: Kenny Chesney's bringing his The Original Vibe Room Tour to U.S. Bank Stadium Saturday, May 22nd. And check out who he's bringing with him. 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
4: I'm meteorologist Paul Trombley with your updated forecast. Lows dip down to about 41 overnight under clear skies, northwesterly winds around 5 miles per hour. Bright sunshine expected again Friday, highs level off around 63. Partly cloudy Friday night, lows level off around 44. Mainly cloudy skies expected Saturday, decreasing clouds by Sunday, highs in the mid-60s. That's the latest weather on Wax 104.5. Right now, it's 45 degrees.

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1: All right, here's one for you. 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
1: Hi, it's Cora. 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
2: I'm meteorologist Paul Trombley with your updated forecast. Bright sunshine expected today with daytime highs approaching 63. Winds out of the northwest, 5 to 10 miles per hour. Lows dip down to about 44. Tonight, partly cloudy. Mainly cloudy skies expected tomorrow. High temperatures reach up to 66. Mainly clear skies Sunday with highs around 66. 64 Monday. That's the latest weather on Wax 104.5. Right now, 41.

If you could get some free money for furniture, what would you spend it on? Replace that old couch that has a permanent dip in it that matches your backside? 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
1: I remember Mr. Plush, and he always really would push us to try hard. And he was super popular. Like, you know, the kids loved him in sixth grade. And he would have this saying. 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But he had one saying where if he asked you a question and you didn't really know it, and you know when you don't know it and you're kind of panicking, you're like, don't do it, don't do it, don't call me, don't call me.
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0: Good morning. Time for the farm show here at the Shank of the Day on Wax 104.5. As Jill and Krista and myself, Bob Bosol, bring you the news in agriculture around the area, around Wisconsin, around the nation, and around the world as part of the Midwest Farm Report family. We've got markets, 13 First Alert weather. We'll look at all kinds of calendar items and what's going on in the world of agriculture. Again, it's time for the Farm Show on Wax 104.5. And how appropriate that is this morning around the world as World Dairy Expo does continue, but it'll get along just nicely with me and Eau Claire and all those folks down there in Madison. It truly is a World Dairy Expo, and over the... I hope you like to hear about Expo, because every time I turned around, I was doing an interview with somebody. I ran into Bob and Jill with you this morning, by the way. Bob back from World Dairy Expo, and Jill holding down the fort, doing the chores while we were gone. But we'll hear from more folk. Pierce County, the young people from Pierce County that almost won the National 4-H Dairy Judging Contest. We'll hear from three out of the four of those young people from over in Pierce County. Also, we're going to hear from a young lady that it was just by accident. You know how that goes. You go to the beef shows more than you go to dairy shows.
1: I do.
0: And so I thought, it was a red and white show, and I was yesterday, I don't know, days all run together, yesterday morning.
1: Yesterday.
0: And I had most of my stuff done, had a few more. I said, I'm going to go watch the cow show. I don't get a chance to do that very much because Agriculture Secretary Brooke Rollins was there the day before. And yesterday morning, as a matter of fact, Leroy Butler was there. You know Leroy Butler?
1: I've heard of him, yeah. I've seen him play. Yes, yeah, I have.
0: The of course, the Hall of Fame defensive back from the Packers that so loves Wisconsin. He and Donald Driver, you know, just love Wisconsin from being, former Packers. I had a chance to interview him and talk to him a little bit. And if you follow me on Facebook, you saw the picture with Leroy Butler and myself, so that was neat. So we'll get into that, but also, I was sitting watching the black and white or the red and white show, Holstein show, and they kept talking about this intermediate heifer from Strum, Wisconsin, right down the road, Roska's Road, right down 93, and she stands, of course, on East Colt Dairy. That's the Brown family, and Judson and Trish are the folks. Trish is the driving force behind the dairy. Even Judson tells me that. And she bought this heifer for her sons, Colton and Easton, and that's the name of their farm, East Colt Dairy, after the boys. And lo and behold, it ended up the intermediate champion. And so as soon as they were coming out of the ring, Trish was carrying the banner. And I had a chance to do just a little short interview with her, and she was choked up, as you might expect. I mean, this is pretty high cotton, so we'll hear that, as well as the young people from over in Pierce County. Oh, what else? Brent will be here. We're going to talk about ICE disrupting some of the beef operations out west. The Federal Trade Commission has gotten after Corteva, so we'll hear what that's all about. Alternative energy lawsuit from some farmers who aren't happy and landowners who aren't happy with some of the decisions coming out of Washington, D.C. And FFA on the air tomorrow morning.
1: Is Plum City.
0: All right, so the Plum City FFA chapter on the air. So we got a full agenda, and we're going to get right at it. Oh, one thing, Wednesday evening, and the biggest sale is always the Holstein sale at World Dairy Expo, and it's the World Classic. I remember years ago it used to be the World Holstein Classic, but now Tom and Sandy Morris, they've included some other breeds, Jersey, Brown, Swiss, I believe were in there. But the total lots were 53. That's live animals, embryos, choices, and semen. They had 53 lots, and the total sale of those 53 lots, $2,080,900. So the average for all that, live animals, embryos, your choice and the semen, the average just over $39,000, the high sale, $160,000. And that was IVF session from Attaway Cobalt. And the buyer was ABS Global right there at DeForest, and the consigner was Attaway Dairy from Wacoma, Iowa. The second high was $150,000, and that's the choice of two full sisters, SDG 3477 Golly, and the sire was Shipstar Golly, the Dam Rimbot. So again, a successful World Classic. And next year, somebody else will be running the World Classic. As Tom told us, as you heard earlier this week, this was his 37th and last World Classic sale at World Dairy Expo. So, and we'll move on. Well, again, we're going to talk to young people from Pierce County that were judging, well, already last weekend. Man, oh, man, time flies. But they did very, very well, and, oh, they're really nice kids, too. We'll hear from them.
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4: If only they'd have found 18 more points, they'd have been the national champion 4-H dairy judging team here at World Dairy Expo. But finishing in second place is still an awfully good accomplishment. We're talking about the Pierce County 4-H dairy judging team that was placed second at the World Dairy Expo contest, which again is the national contest. And the Beckel brothers are with us, and Braden, you're the champion of the world.
5: Yes, sir.
4: Tell me about that. You won individual award as the top 4-H dairy judge in the country. That's quite an accomplishment.
5: Yeah, it is. It's unbelievable.
4: How did you prepare for it, and what's been your background in the dairy industry? How much of this kind of judging do you do? Have you done? How much showing? How involved are you?
5: I've been judging since whenever I could start 4-H, so like third, fourth grade, and we do like 30 practices a year probably, and well, it might not be that much, but we do a practice every week from April to June when our district contest is, and then if we qualify for state, we keep going every week, and then we ended up qualifying for World Dairy Expo, where I ended up judging a little bit with the Madison team because I couldn't make it home. So I just practiced with them while these guys practice back at home.
4: So tell me about the practice. Do you practice in a classroom? Do you actually go out and look at cattle? What do you do?
5: Every time we go to practice, it's always at like a barn, and we actually get in by the animals because it's better to see them in person than looking at like a screen.
4: Boy, no question about it. So what's your technique when you look at, first of all, when you look at a heifer that doesn't have an udder boom yet, what do you look at as far as judging a heifer?
5: Well, it used to be that you want to look for the taller heifer. It was always about size, but now it's more about how correct they are. You want them to be long from end to end and just walk on a really good set of feet and legs. Be really functional. Functionality is probably the most important thing that the dairy industry is moving towards.
4: Cows, pretty much the same thing outside of the udder. You got to evaluate the udder.
5: Yep, that's it. Cows are about the same. Udder's a big thing, though. That's 40% on it. Every breed except for Jerseys, they weigh it in a little more. It's closer to 50%.
4: Got to be awful proud. When you came into this contest, do you think, I'm going to win the national championship? Did you think about that?
5: Yeah, I guess I always go into contests thinking I can win. A couple of years ago, I won Harrisburg. That's a national contest. I knew this was going to be harder, but I definitely thought I had a chance.
4: Well, you certainly did. And now we're in Madison at World Dairy Expo, but Madison right now is your home. What are you doing?
5: So I'm working for a string called Maple Leaf Futures, and then I'm going to class every day. as well as
4: student here at the University of Wisconsin.
5: Yep.
4: Majoring in
5: dairy and food animal management.
4: Congratulations.
5: Yeah, thank you.
4: All right, now your little brother is with us also, Bryce Beckel. And Bryce, how much you learn from him and how much you learn from your coaches and how much you learn on your own when you judge dairy cattle, these contests?
5: I mean, I try to practice as much by myself as I can, but on reasons, I learned a lot from my brother. And, like, my coaches helped me a lot with my, like, motivation to do stuff and my confidence and to always keep going.
4: So how much judging have you done? You're just, what, a sophomore now at Elmwood?
5: Yeah. I started in about third and fourth grade, and I actually took a break for, like, a couple of years and didn't like it. And then I got back going in, like, seventh grade, did it in my junior years, and then became a senior and started going again.
4: So how much more judging will you guys do? Is this the ultimate, of course, and the finish second nationally, but I know there's, do they judge at Louisville at the big show coming up or any more for you?
5: Well, next year I'm going to go for getting to be able to qualify for Louisville at state is the goal.
4: Good luck to you.
5: Thank you.
4: All right, now we're going to talk to a young lady. I can say Ava, but she's going to tell me her last name.
6: Kolodzinski.
4: All right, Ava Kolodzinski. Tell me about, well, we got to give somebody credit. You got to have leaders here. Who are your coaches of the Pierce County Dairy Team? Because they do an awful lot, and they've been around for quite a while.
6: Yeah, so our coaches are Bob Trainer, Peter Coyne, and Jane Harsdorf. And we would like to say thank you to them, because without them, this wouldn't be possible. All the time and effort that they pour into us as kids. And honestly, I think they have just as much fun as we do, if not more fun. It's always super rewarding, and we have such a great time with them, and we couldn't do this without them.
4: Well, that's the key, that you all get along so well. But how do they share their knowledge of the dairy industry? Because all three of those have been around the dairy industry and leaders in the dairy industry for a long time. What are some of the things they try and share with you rather than be just teacher to student, but again, coach to player, so to speak?
6: Yeah, so they do a lot for us, like when it comes to setting up all the practices, reasons. They always give super good advice, and they're just super, like, helpful and supportive. Even on, like, our worst day, like, always super supportive. They're always lining up, giving us words of encouragement to become better, and it's just such a good environment.
4: As you go into the contest, what are your strengths, do you feel, in these dairy judging contests? What do you like best about it?
6: I personally like judging the Jersey breeds, I would say. This year it was kind of a struggle here at Expo, but that's definitely my favorite part of the contest.
4: Here at World Dairy Expo, do you judge all breeds, or they just have three or four?
6: No, we judged Jersey, Holstein, Guernsey, and Ayrshires. We did not judge Shorthorns or Red and Whites. We also judged Brown Swiss.
4: All right, so it is a pretty complete contest. Coming out of it in second place, 17 points behind California. I mean, you would like to win, but you have to be pretty satisfied, aren't you?
6: Yeah, I'm super happy. I didn't have my greatest day on placings, and I'm just super happy that I was able to be in the top 15, because after I figured out how I did on placings, I didn't think that was possible.
4: Yeah, I was going to say, you were right up there, too.
6: Yeah, Bryce was 12th, I was 13th, and then Braden carried our team and won the contest.
4: Well, that's outstanding. So, more dairy judging for you?
6: Yeah, I'll probably judge I go to the University of Wisconsin River Falls, where I'm majoring in egg business with a minor in dairy science, and I'm a sophomore this year, and I will probably be judging next year with Coach Holly.
4: Did you see how River Falls did in the collegiate contest?
6: Yes, they got fifth, which is super exciting.
4: It certainly is. Good luck in the future, Ava.
6: Thank you. Thanks for interviewing us today.
4: Oh, that's great. Here at World Dairy Expo with the Beckel brothers and Ava
6: Kolodzinski.
4: Yeah, it's easier for her to say. Down at World Dairy Expo, I'm Bob Bosold.
0: Oh, that's fun to talk to those kids, isn't it? Boy, they're sharp and dedicated and love what they do. And man, oh man, it was just, that's why I love to go to things like that, because it is just so much fun. And I know you get the same thrill talking to the FFA kids at national convention and state convention, and I do too. But
1: absolutely. And they can present themselves so well. Yeah. I think back to when I was in high school, and I'm like, yeah, I couldn't do that.
0: Yeah. No, great young kids, and congratulations again to that Pierce County 4-H dairy judging team. Did very, very well. And you figure all the kids that were judging, 1st, 12th, and 13th. That's awfully, awfully good. So congratulations, Hey, we're not done with Dairy Expo yet, but boy, it's going to be a nice day. Sunny and 63 today, 60s all weekend right on through Monday. Then Tuesday, it's going to be about 70. It's cool out there right now. It's, well, mostly in the 40s around the area. It's 40 degrees outside our back door right now.

0: Our Darth Man, long neck bottle. 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
1: NBC News Radio, I'm Michael Kastner. President Trump says it shouldn't be very difficult to execute a death row inmate. Trump made the comment Thursday when he was asked by a reporter about the botched execution of Christa Pike in Tennessee. She survived two lethal injections on Wednesday.
2: Well, that was an interesting situation, but you're going to have to speak to Tennessee about it. Whether or not they're going to go forward.
1: Tennessee Governor Bill Lee has announced a pause of executions in the state for the rest of the year, which would mean postponing an execution that had been scheduled for December 3rd. Mark Mayfield with more.
3: Christa Pike's attorneys said she's receiving life-saving medical care after Wednesday's failed execution. She reportedly was still breathing and snoring after receiving two doses of pentobarbital. One of her lawyers said he saw at least seven needles go into Pike's arm during the execution attempt. Her attorneys are now calling for Governor Bill Lee to commute her sentence.
1: More U.S. forces are heading to the Middle East as President Trump issues a dire warning to Iran. Tammy Trujillo reports.
4: Reports say a Marine Expeditionary Unit and the USS Theodore Roosevelt are headed to the region, which would bring the total number of carriers in the area to three. The news comes as President Trump said it's time for Iran to make a choice, accept a fair deal or cease to exist. Trump told reporters on Thursday that more oil is flowing out of the Strait of Hormuz since even before the start of the war, with the U.S. Navy in full control of the waterway. Trump spoke to reporters before leaving D.C. for Denton, Texas, the first of three states he'll visit over the next 2 days as he sells his economic message and pumps up Republican candidates before the midterms.
1: A bid to get Lindsey Clancy's murder charges dropped has been thrown out by a judge in Massachusetts. Judge William Sullivan denied a motion filed by attorney Kevin Reddington on Thursday that would have found her not guilty of murdering her three children. Michael Kastner, NBC News Radio.
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0: Hi, I'm Bob Olsel, and we got a great tour lined up for next spring. 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We'll wrap it up in spectacular Rio de Janeiro, where iconic landmarks, the rhythm of Carnival, and the sun-soaked shores of Copacabana Beach create the perfect grand finale to our beautiful trip. 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And later on in the next few days, I don't know, we'll have an interview with some folks, with a gentleman from Brazil, talking about their agriculture and their world down there in Brazil. So had a fun time talking to him. I told him I was coming down. He said, call me. He works for Alta Genetics down there. He says, call me. I'll show you around. So we'll see what that is, but we'll have that. So plus the people from all over other parts of the world. Right here in our world, not a bad day. 63 and sunny today. 66 tomorrow, partly cloudy, a little breezy, maybe a stray shower, but that's about it. Then Sunday, mostly sunny and breezy, 66. Monday, sunny, 64. Tuesday, 70, partly cloudy and breezy. It's cool around the area right now. In fact, Black River Falls, as is the case many times, is a cool spot. 36 degrees right now in Black River. Rice Lake at 42, Ladysmith, Medford, and Wausau all at 43. It's 49 in La Crosse, Green Bay at 48, Madison also at 49, Milwaukee 53. And it's cool outside our back door this morning. We've got 40 degrees heading our way and going to 63 with sunshine today. It'll be a dandy. Let's see how dandy the markets were.
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0: 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And Jill, how'd the cash livestock do this week?
10: Well, those choice-fed beef steers and the choice-fed beef heifers both traded between 214 and 220 this week, with the mixed steers at 175 to 213 and those mixed heifers at 172 to 213. Finished dairy cross steers and heifers trade at 208 to 218, with those choice-fed Holstein steers trading at 195 to 214, and those select and solid-fed steers, 155 to 194. Cows traded between 104 and 129 this week, with a top of 157, with the bulls trading between 129 and 192. Those butcher hogs traded between 55 and 71, with the sows 57 to 64, and the boars 26 to 34. And those fed market lambs that come in weighing between 125 and 155 pounds traded between $220 and $265. Those feeder lambs traded between $110 and $330. Ewes between $110 and $160. Small goats that weigh less than 70 pounds traded between $10 and $175. Medium goats $100 to $305. Large goats $235 to $560. And finally, those nanny goats traded between $10 and $350.
0: And at the Mercantile Exchange yesterday, livestock futures, cattle were higher, hogs were lower. October live cattle, 62 cents higher at the close of 219.30. December live cattle up 47 cents at 223.17. February up 37 at 225.45. And April up 35 at 227.15. Feeder cattle, October up 245 a hundred at 338.87. November up 205 at 336.35. January up 202 at 329.70. And March up $1.47 at 325.67. Lean hog carcass contracts were lower across the board. October down $1.22 at $77.50. December down a half a dollar at $68.92. February down 42 at $69.75. And April down 35 at $74.82. Board of Trade yesterday was lower. Some drier weather, harvest pressure on the markets, and also check crude oil, and the prices aren't going to go down at the pump anytime soon. November contract oil yesterday, barrel of oil up $2.61 a barrel at $93.03. Board of Trade, as we said, a little weaker yesterday and overnight a little softer as well. December corn now at $5 a bushel, down 1 to 2 cents overnight. Oats down 3 at 407. December wheat up 4 at 686. November soybeans down 6 cents overnight, sitting at 1277 this morning. Soybean meal down 390 a ton at 349.70. Barrel cheese unchanged, 145 and a quarter. The blocks were up 3 and a quarter, but only to $1.30 and a quarter cent a pound. Butter down 2 cents, $1.34. Class 3 futures were higher, but still very weak. October up 19 cents at 1513. November up 46 at 1596. December up 47 at 1630. January up 39 at 1650. February up 24 at 1684. And prices were higher each month out through the summer, about June or July. So moving in the right direction. Hopefully that continues. We're going back to World Dairy Expo here in a moment. And we're going to hear from a young lady that milks her cows, not a lot of them, only about 30-some, she said. And down in the Strum area, right off Roscoe's Road there, off Highway 93, at East Colt Dairy, named after her sons, Colton and Easton, about the young heifer they had in the Red and White Show, and did very, very well in the finals when it came to the intermediate judging. So We're going to talk to Trish Brown next, right here on The Farm Show.
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13: At the Red and White Show at World Dairy Expo, some awfully happy folks from the Strum area are with us. Trish Brown is with us. And Trish, tell us what just happened in the ring with your two-year-old red and white heifer.
14: We were grand of the intermediate junior show and the open show.
13: Did you expect that when you came? This is an awfully nice heifer.
14: No. Wish for it, but never expected it.
13: And rightly so, you've got tears in your eyes because this is what you live for. Tell me about this heifer. What makes her so good? She just beat everybody that was in the ring with her today, and there were an awful lot of red and white ones in the ring.
14: We purchased her as a baby calf, and we just developed her, and she does her thing, and we just take care of her every day.
13: What did the judge say that made her the intermediate champion here at the Dairy Expo?
14: She is well-balanced throughout, and she's fresh since March, and she does her own thing. She's well put together.
13: And the judge remarked that this cow is well put together and going to work well for a long time.
14: Yes.
13: What was it about her as a calf that you saw that you bought her? Did you see something in her? Obviously, because you did buy her, and I'm sure she wasn't cheap.
14: We purchased her for our son that wanted to show one time, and she had a pedigree that went back to Maple and thought we'd work with her.
13: So what's her future? What's been her show circuit all summer, and will she go to Louisville? Will she go to Toronto? What's in the plans for her?
14: She's due back in March, so she's going to stay home the rest of the year.
13: How has she done in other shows earlier this year?
14: She was champ. She won her class in the championship show at our Wisconsin State Show and was pulled out honorable mention of the junior show in intermediate, and she was pulled out for the open show.
13: And it shows you how popular this is. Tell us about the gentleman who was just here that wanted to know if you put a price on her.
14: It was a guy that actually bred the cow.
13: He wants her back.
14: Yeah, he does want her back.
13: Is he going to get her?
14: No, she's not for sale.
13: I don't blame you. Congratulations.
14: Thank you.
13: All right, the intermediate champion here in the Red and White Show, Trish Brown from the Strum area with her beautiful, beautiful two-year-old heifer. And again, it was Ms. Alpha Mystery Red E.T. here at World Dairy Expo. Champions from Western Wisconsin. I'm Bob Osold.
0: Yeah, and it was fun to talk to Trish, and she had tears in her eyes. I mean, this is emotional. She only milks about 30 cows, but I milk good ones. And it was fun. I mean, that we were literally 20 feet from going out of the show ring. And this guy comes up, "You got a price on her? You got a price on her?" And she said, "No, she's not going." He said, "Well, that's a good one." She said, "Yeah, you should know. You're the one that bred her." And the guy wanted her back. And that's a lot of times the story at World Dairy Expo, but she said at the state show, she said, "I had about a dozen people wanting to buy this heifer." And she said, if I would want to sell her, I'm not, because I bought her for my son, and it's my son's heifer. And so just so many great stories down at World Dairy Expo. But again, the Brown family down there by Strum with that heifer, and she's a good one. She'll be interesting to follow as she matures.
10: Yeah, that'll be neat to see how she matures and see. I always like to go looking back at their production as well, because she said she was calved in March and bred back for March. That's really good for a young animal like that.
0: Yep, and so look for big things out of that maple in her background and her pedigree, which is pretty darn good. All right, we got some farm news we should take a look at this morning. Jill, what's going on out in cattle country with ICE, our favorite organization?
10: Well, Grow It Here. It's a farmer-led national advocacy campaign focused on agricultural workforce, has raised concerns about workforce disruptions across the beef supply chain in Kansas, Oklahoma, and Texas. Industry groups recently reported that Immigration and Custom Enforcement, that's our ICE operations, delayed shipments of thousands of fed cattle to processors and left feed yards, dairies, and packing plants short of workers. The impact of the ICE operations reaches beyond the region, and that's according to Kansas State University. Three plants in Kansas alone can process nearly 18,000 head of cattle a day. And according to a Grow It Here spokesperson, and I quote this, when fed cattle can't move and packing plants are shorthanded, every rancher and farmer up the chain eats the cost, and families pay for it at the meat counter, unquote. USDA expects total farm debt to reach a record $624.7 billion this year. Chapter 12 family farm bankruptcies jumped 46% in 2025, and monthly filings this spring hit their highest level in more than 6 years.
0: All right, so challenge on the meat front, that is for sure. We've got more farm news for you. We got Brent Wink in the studio, of course, as he is every Friday during the planting, growing, and harvesting season. And we'll talk to him as we get about to the end of the growing season. And we're going into good harvest weather, hopefully, the next few days. If you're out in the fields spending $7 or $6.50 diesel fuel, whatever the case may be. I heard probably more about that at Dairy Expo than anything else, how the price of diesel fuel is affecting things. All right, coming up, we're going to get CHS investment in Wisconsin. We'll hear about that coming up here on the Farm Show.
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22: 3 years, Wisconsin farmers have heard about a possible soybean crush plant being built. Well, now that dream and wish is becoming a reality thanks to CHS. Brian Schuwiler is Senior Vice President of Product Lines and Ag Business at CHS. The cooperative just stepped out this week and said, yes, we're going forward. All right, what will be in Evansville, Wisconsin? What are you building and what can it do?
23: Yeah, so we are in the process now of building a soybean crushing plant in Evansville, Wisconsin. The plant itself will crush 80 million bushels of soybeans per year, or 234,000 per day. We produce about 1 billion pounds of soy oil and about 2 million tons of soybean meal. We are actually beginning construction as we're talking here, and we expect to have it operational by the end of 2028.
1: So construction already starting. What is underway besides the groundbreaking? What are you getting started first?
23: Well, as you mentioned earlier, this is not a brand new thought. This has been in the hamper, as we call it, for a couple of years now. Finally took it out because of market conditions and brought it in front of our board, and they passed it. But all along during that time frame, we've had engineers working on the project, keeping costs estimates up to speed, filing for the correct permits. So all of that stuff is already done, which would be the beginning stages of a project. So we're actually literally ready to break ground and start construction.
1: Now, we all know what a tough economy it is, and a lot of farmers and a lot of other businesses are reluctant to spend money in this economy. This is a $700 million investment. Why now?
23: We've had this project in the hamper for a couple of years now, and although we liked the current biofuels policy, it just was missing a certain component, the RVO piece of this. Over the summer now, EPA has set that RVO policy in place, and that has increased the demand for soybean oil as a feedstock for bio-based diesel. That combined with strong food demand and also feed demand for the meal, we decided that this was the time to move forward.
1: Once you get done with the plant construction, how long will it take to make it operational?
23: Well, there's always a startup period, so I would say for at least a couple of months during startup, and then we'll have what we call hypercare stage as well. But then after probably, I would say, the first 6 months, we'll be fully operational and expecting to get nameplate capacity or beyond out of the plant.
1: What are the expected markets for those products in addition to biofuels?
23: Well, one of the benefits to having this site in Evansville is it's close proximity to Mankato, so we have an agreement with the UP Railroad to be able to take some of that oil and feed our refinery in Mankato, Minnesota, where we also have a crushing plant. So that'll take up a portion of that oil, but then a big portion of that oil we expect will find its way into the energy markets, but then also some of our other food-related customers.
1: I would imagine your cooperative board and members are pretty excited about getting this thing going because it's going to be a new market for farmers.
23: Yeah, I mean, it's exciting for Wisconsin because it's a soybean crush deficit destination or location. So that was one of the reasons we picked that. But there's also strong meal demand. We expect about 42% of the meal will stay in that local area and be trucked out of the plant. Additionally, we'll export some of the balance of that via barge or by rail to the Center Gulf. But yeah, we expect this will have a positive effect on soybean prices in the area and also create the opportunity for farmers to continue to produce more soybeans.
1: With the ability to crush about 80% of what Wisconsin grows, I would imagine you'll have to bring in some beans from out of state to keep this thing at capacity.
23: Well, another good thing about us being a cooperative and then owned by member cooperatives throughout the area, there's some very strong cooperative presence down by Evansville. So we anticipate that we'll be able to use some of their networks to originate the soybeans for us as well. But in the event that we need to, we have rail options to bring in additional soybean stock if that's necessary.
1: How will this project benefit the entire CHS system? You mentioned Mankato and how that ties in, but I'm guessing the whole system will benefit from this.
23: Having this additional crush capacity and production will make our supply chain stronger. A good portion of this will be focused on export, so that helps our export business. We have a lot of Latin American customers that buy what we call combo vessels, where we would put some byproducts, in this case soybean meal, along with corn and sometimes wheat. So it lifts our entire supply chain up by building this plant.
1: You mentioned the transportation, maybe some barge traffic, some rail back to Minnesota. I'm guessing you'll probably also take advantage of some Great Lakes vessels as well with that proximity to Milwaukee.
23: Well, we'll certainly keep an eye on those markets. However, that has not been a strong area for exports out of the United States. A lot of that business, quite frankly, now comes out of either the Center Gulf or the Texas Gulf region.
1: Is there anything you'd like to add about this plant and where people should keep an eye if they want to watch the progress?
23: Well, you can certainly be checking CHS's website for plant progress, but I would just mention that, again, as a cooperative, CHS operates in many local communities. and we look forward to being a good partner with Evansville and surrounding area residents as this project gets underway, and we're there for many years to come.
1: Any final words today?
23: No, I appreciate you taking the time to let us explain this exciting project, and we look forward to maybe talking to you again when we put it into production.
1: Doug Rebaugh joins us. He's the Wisconsin Soybean Association president. Doug, how important is this for Wisconsin farmers?
2: Well, this is huge for Wisconsin farmers because Wisconsin's been an island without a crushing facility in our state, and we're surrounded by states with them. So this is huge for us to have a place for our beans and bring in beans from the Midwest. And it's not only going to find a place for our soybeans, but it's going to be producing the byproducts that we can use back in our Wisconsin agriculture, like in our dairy and poultry and everything like that. So, I mean, this is huge in so many ways.
1: Now, with this plant, it's going to take a couple of years to get it built. But once that happens, you'll have the crushing processing. You'll have soybean meal, soybean oil. As you mentioned, this is important to many different types of farming.
2: Yes, they're going to be producing and getting a lot of oil out of our soybeans, high quality oil that can be used in whether it's fuels or cooking or food. And then the byproducts that come out of it, the soybean meal, you know, that can just come back to our local dairy farms and poultry farms and just help expand Wisconsin agriculture.
1: CHS is the cooperative that's going to build it, and it's a $700 million plant when they get done, and it'll be able to process about 80 million bushels of beans. That's about 80% of what Wisconsin grows.
2: Yes, Wisconsin has grown roughly 100 to 110 million bushels a year on average. So yeah, like you said, about 80%. And so this is going to be bringing in beans, not just from Wisconsin into this plant, but throughout the Midwest. We're going to be bringing in beans from Illinois, Iowa, and Minnesota to help keep this plant at capacity.
1: Now, we know that this has been in the works, kind of at a slow walk, for a little over 3 years when they got the land at Evansville with the railroad spur next to it. You live near there. What has happened so far on the site as far as development or improvements?
2: When CHS bought the land 3-4 years ago, whatever it was, it had a couple of different buildings on that land. And over the years, they have taken those buildings down, whether it's for liability reasons or whatever reasons that I'm not sure of, but they have already taken down pretty much all of the buildings on there. And then the railroad track coming to the facility has been upgraded too, so that way they can have better rail service coming in and out of the plant.
1: That'll be important because that railroad is the key to getting beans in and out, and the byproducts too.
2: Yes, I mean, the railroad, being from there, I'm only 12 miles from the plant. It's going to be a lot of traffic on the road. The more we can get on the railways, the better for us. And so, yes, as much as we can get through that rail system, I think it's going to be a great thing.
13: And again, CHS building that soybean processing plant down around the Madison area in Evansville. We've been talking about that plant for quite a while, and all of a sudden it was on the back burner, so we kind of lost track of it. And now it appears that it's full speed ahead. Well, full speed ahead, too, with news. We're going to catch up with Morgan, find out what's going on a Friday morning.
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13: All right, let's get a Friday morning update on the news. Morgan McCarthy is always in the newsroom doing what she does best and, well, does pretty good. That's the news. Good morning, Morgan. What's going on?
5: Well, good morning. Here's what we're learning today. We'll start with headlines that put us close to our area. And if you heard fire sirens yesterday, it was likely crews headed to the scene of a house fire in Eau Claire. Reports say it began near an appliance in the basement, and we're talking about a home on 3rd Avenue. Now, no one was hurt. You can see full details from the fire department online, 715newsroom.com. Heading to the courts, the case against a former Monroe County deputy accused of sexually assaulting a teenager is moving forward. Prosecutors say Aaron Yang Yang assaulted his daughter's babysitter in 2023. Yang is now scheduled to go on trial next year. Looks like July on the calendar. If you're looking for some free info not too far from us, you can hop to campus at UW River Falls this month. U.S. Department of Ag Undersecretary for Food Safety, Mindy Brashears, will discuss food safety issues during a public presentation at the University of River Falls. It's set for October 20th, which is a Tuesday, free and open to the public. She's led international research teams focused on food safety, security, and sustainable ag systems. Her research has resulted in more than 20 patents and patents pending, and you can find more details online, 715newsroom.com. And never fake the snake. It could lead you right into the courtroom. Let's connect these dots, shall we?
6: Joel Ciprian of Santa Ana caused a buzz earlier this week when he said he saw a Gaboon viper in a tree and took a photo of it. The species is highly dangerous and not native to North America. Police resources descended on the neighborhood for 3 days while Ciprian's neighbors feared for their safety. He finally admitted to hoaxing the photo with AI. The Santa Ana Police Department says that's a crime and is hoping to press charges against him. A report is being sent to the Orange County District Attorney's Office. Ciprian could get a year in jail if he's convicted. I'm Mark Mayfield.
5: And no time for AI when you have real work to do. We head back to the barn. The whole gang's here today. We have Bob, Jill, Brent Wink in the house. And don't forget a Badgers homecoming game tomorrow and cheering on the Brew Crew this weekend in postseason playoff as well. Lots to be excited about here at Wisconsin this time of year, including the Farm Show on Wax 104.5.
0: Thank you, Morgan, and you have a good weekend, too. Yeah, the Badgers play 11:30 this morning. You know, college football is crazy. Used to be you started at noon or you started at 7 o'clock. Now they start all times of the day. Who knows? But 11:30 tomorrow morning, it's homecoming down in Madison, so that will be fun. I used to remember homecoming. Did you guys ever, when you were in college, ever get involved in homecoming activities?
7: I did a couple of years at River Falls, but yeah. I didn't go to Madison, so your homecomings was probably a little more intense than
0: mine.
7: Well,
0: it's a bigger setting, that's all. Still as much fun any place.
7: Are you going down tomorrow?
0: No, I've driven back and forth to Madison enough for a while.
7: All right.
0: But did you ever go to homecoming at college?
10: No, I didn't. I did all my college online, so I was only on campus twice.
0: Really?
10: Once to epically fail a test. And the other time was to graduate.
0: Well, that's the second time. Yeah. Second time was more fun than the first.
10: Yeah.
0: But, you know, I don't know if I could have made it through college without being on campus. How about you, Brent?
7: I did make it through college and wasn't on campus very much. But,
0: weren't you really?
7: You're old. I was a fair weather student.
0: I was a fair weather student, but I was also on campus for fair weather. Oh, yeah. Boy. Well, speaking of weather, let's get over to 13 First Alert and talk to Derek Dahlman here. Good morning, Derek.
8: Good morning, Bob. Happy Friday.
0: Yeah, what kind of a student were you? You a good student?
8: Well, I didn't catch the conversation. What were you guys
0: talking about?
8: Oh,
0: we were talking about homecoming down at Madison and how they were talking about River Falls. And I was saying that I enjoyed homecoming, being on campus, and Jill said she only... She did all her college online. I said, I don't think I could have done that.
8: No, I couldn't either. I'm very old school. I actually enjoyed in-person classes. I'm more of a visual learner, so that helped a lot. Yeah. And I was a very diligent student. I was top 10 in my high school graduating class. And college, I had a 3.0 GPA. So,
0: holy man, now you're showing up. Where'd you go to college?
8: Purdue University.
0: Did you really?
8: Boiler up, yep.
0: Well, good for you. All right. So that's
8: good agricultural school.
0: Yeah, that's a good ag school, that is for sure. Well, they must have a good meteorology school because you got through it. What's going on meteorologically here the next few days? Looks like a beautiful weekend for high school football, harvesting, college football. Going to be a good one.
8: Yeah, you name it, we've got it here. An absolutely gorgeous weekend on our hands here as we head into the first days of October. And the same goes even for today. Now, it is a chilly start to our Friday. Temperatures anywhere from the mid and upper 30s to the low 40s as the day goes on. We are eventually going to climb up to a high of 63 degrees and no weather concerns. We are going to wrap up the work week with blue skies and sunshine as we head into 42 tonight. Expect clear to partly cloudy conditions. We'll cool off to around 43. Otherwise, over the weekend, aside from maybe a stray shower later in the day tomorrow, we are largely dry, partly to mostly sunny. The weekend is going to feature breezy winds and temperatures right around average in the mid-60s. Monday morning, we're still watching that potential of our first widespread frost of the season. It does look like conditions are going to be ideal for overnight lows to crash down into the 30s for all of us. From there, we do rise up to a high of 64 degrees. We'll start off next week with sunny weather, and then both Tuesday and Wednesday, that's where we are going to have some extra clouds mixing in with that sunshine. Nonetheless, our weather is going to stay on the quiet side, and as the week goes on, those temperatures are going to be above average around that 70 degree mark. Right now in Eau Claire, it's currently 40 degrees. I'm 13 First Alert meteorologist Derek Dahlman.
0: Am I going to have to bring some of my potted plants into the garage at least here the next night or two?
8: It's more so, yeah, definitely Monday morning. I would advise that because it does look like a lot of us are probably going to see at least some patchy frost. Right now in Eau Claire, I've got a forecast low of 36 degrees Monday morning.
0: All right, so we'll keep an eye on that. Thank you, sir. Have a good weekend. Who does Purdue play this week?
8: Do you follow that? Honestly, I haven't followed them too much this season, so I

0: went over there at 13 First Alert Weekend. He's a Purdue, what is their nickname? Purdue, they're the Boilermakers. Oh, that's right, Railroad.
1: Holy cow. Our sports expert, Jill, nailed that.
0: Now, why did I just ask her? I should have known better. Coming up, we've got a more farm news calendar. Brent's here. We got markets. Hey, it's Friday.
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0: Hi, I'm Bob Bosol, inviting you to join me on a tour to South America. 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
3: 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Farm boots? 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Farm cap? Check. Farm show? Check. We're starting the day with a farm show.
0: And more to go as far as the farm show is concerned. We've got things going on. The major farm input supplier. Farmers aren't happy that have gotten into alternative energy. Jill gets caught up on some of that.
4: Well, the Federal Trade Commission and a coalition of state attorneys general have secured a significant settlement agreement with pesticide manufacturing giant Corteva Incorporated. Under the agreement, Corteva will discontinue its loyalty program, which has limited distributors' ability to do business with generic competitors trying to enter the market after the Corteva patents expired. Farmers will be able to purchase lower-cost generic pesticide products instead of being limited to Corteva products, helping family farmers already struggling with tight margins. The order will prohibit Corteva from giving bonus payments to distributors for a period of 10 years. And farmers in Iowa, Illinois, and Wisconsin, along with solar energy groups, filed a lawsuit Monday at the U.S. District Court for the District of Columbia, suing the USDA and department officials over changes to the Rural Energy for America program, also known as REAP. The lawsuit claims the changes blocked funds that were awarded to farmers who had their energy projects already approved.
0: All right, so a lot of things going on. Again, a reminder, if you're not aware of it already, World Dairy Expo will wrap up this afternoon about 4 o'clock with a selection of the world champion or the supreme dairy cow of North America. That always wraps things up about 4 o'clock. And, you know, I got to give World Dairy Expo credit. Over the years, they've listened to the industry. You know, industry people used to end at 4 o'clock on Sunday. Well, all these folks that work in the booth, and Brent, you've been at trade shows working the booth.
1: Oh, yeah.
0: You don't want to work Friday and Saturday.
1: No. You know, it's a long week.
0: And so they've heard from those people. They said, you know, we want to get out of here. And of course, it's homecoming in Madison, so
1: yeah. A
0: lot of hotel rooms are being used by people that are at the show. Now there'll be a lot of people, grads and alumni, coming back that need hotel rooms. So they've listened, and they end it on Friday afternoon, 4 o'clock. They're wrapping up the trade show as we speak, and so they have listened. So that is a good thing. All right, speaking of a good thing, Jill, what good things have we got coming up here as we take a quick look at the calendar this morning?
4: Well, we've got the 30th annual Thorpe Pumpkin Fest on Saturday. That starts at 9, goes till 4 in downtown Thorpe. We've got Burger Nights in Mondovi at Together Farms. That started yesterday and runs through the weekend. We've got Lima's Fish Fry in Durand at the Holy Rosary Church.
0: In Lima.
4: Okay.
0: Lima Township.
4: Lima. From 4:30 till 7, and that's on Saturday. All this stuff is on Saturday. It's a busy, busy weekend. We've got the Central Wisconsin Swamp Fest. Swab. Swamp Fest. in Colby

0: It's at the Lion Shelter from 8 till noon. We've got the fall.
1: I have no idea what that is.
0: I have no idea. But if you're in Colby, just head on to the Lion Shelter and check it out. We've got the Fall Harvest Festival in Phillips. We've got a Taste of Norway in Westby tomorrow afternoon.
1: Oh, I'll be there for that. I'm sure that's lutefisk.
0: And we've got a fall show that's at the Colfax High School Martin Anderson Gymnasium from 2 to 4. And that's Red Cedar Sounds of Chorus of Sweet Adeline's International present their annual singing show. And on Sunday, we've got an Oktoberfest dinner in Jim Falls at the Sacred Heart of the Jesus Parish from 11 to 1:30. That's a pork steak dinner. So a lot of stuff going
1: on.
0: Food
1: there. I've been up to the Sacred Heart fish fries. They serve good food there. Really good.
0: And then we do have Splash of Red Cranberry Tours. I'm sure they're booked for today, but we have another one coming up on October 8th. And then we've got two more on the 15th and the 16th of October. That's over in Pittsville. The tour starts at 9:30, but go to the Pittsville High School website and get signed up for that.
1: All right. And a week ago when I was down at Bangor at our Rural Life Day, the Van Wykens from down there in the area, cranberry growers for generations down there, I asked Jim, I said, how's the harvest going? He's just getting started, but looks good, but it won't be a bin buster. So again, the harvest is underway for a lot of crops, so be careful out there this weekend. If you got to enjoy all these things, do it, because it's going to be nice Saturday. Partly cloudy, breezy, maybe a stray shower, but nothing to stop anything. 66, and on Sunday, mostly sunny and breezy, again, 66 for the high. What else are you waving at me?
0: Well, we do have our September rainfall report from Dennis Will, and he said for the month of September, he had 3.22 inches of rain. Sure doesn't seem like we had that much, but there were 16 days with a trace of rain or more, and one day was 0.8 of an inch. But there's no mud chopping corn this year, and it was nice. Only saw one field of beans combined so far in the area.
1: All
0: and
1: right.
0: That comes from Dennis Will in Colby.
1: All right, Dennis, thank you very much. We appreciate that. I always like to share information like that because that's right there at ground level. All right, coming up, we're going to get to our markets. Brent Wink is here. We'll get an update on what he's seeing out in the fields as we get into October.
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3: 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Top 20% of the cows sold from 118 to 140. 60% of the cows sold from 96 cents to 117. Bottom 20% of the cows sold from 95 cents and down. 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This has been Bryce Craigness reporting from Equity Livestock in Altoona. 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
1: All right, let's get more market information this morning. We head over to the Equity Stratford Sale Barn and Jerry Fitzgerald, and you had a special interest in our interview with Trish Brown and her champion red and white heifer. Good morning, Jerry.
8: Well, good morning to you. Good morning to you, Bob. And Trish, if you're listening this morning, congratulations. So I've known her grandma and grandpa and her mom for a long time. So congratulations to her, and so what a honor, huh? Oh yeah.
1: That heifer, anybody that knows what's going on in the industry, and a lot of people, many people know more. And I said, how much that heifer is worth? Wow, way up in six figures. So again, and Trish said, no, that heifer goes back in our barn. It's my son's cow, and we're not selling her. But a lot of folks want to buy her, as you might expect. So congratulations to Trish and the Browns down there in Strum, because they've got themselves a whale of a red and white heifer, that is for sure. Well, I don't know how much that heifer would bring at the sale barn in Stratford, but I know other animals sold pretty well. How did they sell?
8: All right, Bob. Thank you, and good morning, everyone. And a summary from yesterday, Thursday, here at Equity Stratford in this past week. On the cow market yesterday's auction, the majority of the cows yesterday sold between 90 and 122, and thinner cows selling $90 and below. We did top this week on the cow market earlier in the week, some high-yielding cows selling from $1.28 up to a top of $1.39. On the bull trade on the close yesterday, better quality bulls were selling from $1 to $1.79. Weekly top on the bulls, again, earlier in the week at $1.92. A summary on the fed cattle for this week. Choice grading beef steers and heifers are selling mostly from $2 to $2.15. Choice grading Holstein steers pretty much selling in range from $1.90 to $2.05. Select cattle, $1.85 and below. On the calf market on the close, good quality replacement Holstein bull calves weighing 85 to 125 pounds yesterday were selling mostly from $800 up to a top of $1,100 per head. We did top this week on the Holstein calves at $1,200 per head. Replacement Holstein heifers this week, mostly from $400 to $700 with a top at $850 this past week. And the beef calves, good quality beef heifer calves yesterday, they were selling mostly from $800 to $1,250. Good quality beef bull calves up from $1,000 up to $1,450 on the beef calves. We did top this week on those beef calves at $1,650. And just a quick reminder, looking ahead to a full week of October next week. Of course, our next sale will be next Monday. Our next dairy auction here at Stratford will be next Tuesday. Our next feeder cattle sale will be next Wednesday. And when you guys were talking about the markets before, Bob, I was scrolling through some stuff and I found something interesting. And I'm sure everybody, you know, we talk about the milk price and cheese price. But back in 1980, now mind you, that's what, 46 years ago, they came out with the Class 3 price at $13.49, and that was 46 years ago, and we're much higher than that right now.
1: $15.13, the October price right now.
8: Isn't that something?
1: Well, just think what all the input prices were back then. So, yeah, some things change, and some things don't change very much. Boy, oh boy. All right, sir, you have a good weekend. Go Brewers. We'll see how they do, and we'll talk next week.
8: You betcha, Bob. And are you heading down to the homecoming game?
1: Nope, I'm not. I've had enough driving back and forth to Madison for a while. I'm staying home, so I'll watch it on TV. You have a good one. We'll talk to you next week.
8: Sounds good, Bob. Thank you very much.
1: There you go. Jerry over there at Stratford. Board of trade overnight after a down day yesterday. December corn down 1 to 2 at $5. The oats down 3 at $4.07. Soybeans for November down 6, $12.77. December meal down $3.90 a ton at $3.49.40. And wheat up 4 at $6.86. And some of those elevator prices today, Jill.
0: Well, there's no quote from Loyal or Arcadia. I think you pulled it up and said that they are revamping their system.
1: Doing some maintenance on their system.
0: But we do have from Chippewa Falls, cash price corn is at $4.35 with soybeans at $12.12.
1: And on our country elevator prices on the DTN screen, corn down about 3 cents today, beans down about 14 to 15 at Golden Plump. Corn is $4.42 a bushel. At Baldwin, Mondovi, Elmwood, and Osseo, $4.35 on the corn, $11.97 on the beans. Durand, $4.30 on the corn, $11.92 on the soybeans. Fall Creek's $4.05 and $11.67. Elk Mound, $4.38 on the corn, $12.10 on the beans. Sparta, $4.16 and $11.87 at the ethanol plants. Boyceville, $4.38. Stanley, $4.40. New Richmond facility, $4.30. Barrel cheese, $1.45 and a quarter. The block cheese, only $1.30 and a quarter. And the butter down two at $1.34. $15.13 is the October Class 3 price. November up 46 cents at $15.96. December up 47, $16.30. January up 39 at $16.50. Prices were higher out through the spring and early summer.
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1: 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Well, Brent Wink is with us. Hey, how'd the drag races go last week?
9: That was really interesting. I've never been part of that.
1: What did they drag?
9: Everything. There was little kids in Hot Wheels. There's this little boy, he popped a wheelie with his, and there were, you just, pickups and ATVs, and then of course you had these souped up ones that got 100 miles an hour down the track. And first time doing it, they're definitely going to do it, making it an annual event, and again, fundraiser for people going into blue collar jobs, scholarships. And they said that after that event, they're going to give away $5,000 scholarships coming up over this next year in our area. So really cool. Next year, I told them there will be a special guest with a convertible in the drag racing. So there was a Pontiac Sunfire, against these trucks. It was this open class. And so again, that's just whatever you wanted to race. And if you're really good at reading the stoplights, you know, when does
1: So get your lawnmower tuned up for next year.
9: We'll talk more about that a year from now.
1: All right, but let's talk about what's going on in the field. What are you seeing? What's going on?
9: So it's, kind of a holding pattern here on harvest, but corn silage got, a lot of that harvest got done. We're starting to see a little bit of the results. You know, you got to send off samples and get the nutritional value of that. But a couple of call outs in our later, like 100 day maturity cropland, 4111 VT4 is a brand new variety that's doing really, really well in a lot of the plots. Seeing some good results with that. And then another call out was 4444 double pro, so 100 and 104 day. Then some soybean plots did get harvested. Over kind of on the eastern side of the state, we had a brand new variety, Cropland 1160s, that ended up winning a plot over there. They were 6 bushel better than the next closest, so they topped it at 66 bushel per acre. and second variety came in at 60. So we think we're really going to see some strong results out of that new variety. So again, a lot of corn and bean varieties, some of the newer stuff. You know, work with your agronomist on seeing some of those. You know, a little closer to home, our area, we went to corn because we weren't able to do beans, and so we're kind of still running around harvesting some of these corn fields that maybe were drought stressed and whatnot. And my 84-year-old dad, I got a chance to combine yesterday with him mm-hmm. in the same field, and he was still working harder than me, which he's done his whole life that way. But again, seeing some pretty decent yields considering that we didn't get rain. So
1: what do you mean pretty decent?
9: You know, 170, 180 okay, bushel yeah, okay. where you just did not extend. That's with seeing some areas of the field that was only maybe 110 or 120. So still seeing some really nice yields coming in on those considering we didn't get much rain. So it's amazing the genetics and what they can do. And then we're really looking forward to, as I'm sure every farmer is, to get back to soybeans. And you said the magic words earlier when you talked on the forecast next week, sunny and breezy. We really need some wind and some sun to get those fields drying out. And I think we're going to see a lot of soybean harvest going on over the weekend and the beginning of next week. So hopefully we'll get moving to that.
1: I hope so. Thanks, Brent.
9: You bet. Take care.
1: Brent Wink, every Friday during the planting, harvest, and growing season, we've got him with our Winfield United program. And again, as he said, it's whether to be outside, whether you're harvesting or going to some of the events Jill talked about earlier. 63 and sunny today. Get out and enjoy it. Go Brewers. Let's win the World Series this year.
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1: Bye.

0: Hello, I'm your announcer, John Williard. Good morning and welcome to the day. This is the Wax Morning Show with the entire usual cast of unusuals. Someday the recipient of numerous industry awards. Maybe. Now, Alex and Morgan.
1: You thinking what I'm thinking?
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13: it's showtime. Get out there.
14: All right, Friday morning. Maybe you've got plans for the weekend. Maybe you have no plans for the weekend. Sometimes those are the best, aren't they? It's the Wax 104.5 Morning Show. Like our esteemed announcer, John Williard, just said, that would make me Alex. That would make you Morgan. Good morning.
1: Hey, hello again.
14: October 2nd. And it's going to feel, if you haven't walked outside yet this morning, feels a little bit more October-like, about 20 degrees cooler than the last couple of mornings. So it is here. And then he's going to talk about waking up maybe Monday morning to a smattering of frost possible.
1: How about that? Flannel sheets, guys.
14: Shockingly, that's what happens October in Wisconsin. So we'll check in with a 13 First Alert meteorologist, Derek Dahlman, but a very October 2nd kind of day is what he'll tell us about. It is October 2nd. It is National Custodial Workers Day.
1: Thank you.
14: The ones that have the magic sprinkle dust.
1: Yes, the puke litter.
14: Wasn't it pink?
1: It was like pink wood shavings
14: or something like that.
1: Like a salmon pink tan color, and it was basically puke litter. You put it down, and that smell.
14: If you're eating breakfast right now, this is just what you want us to be talking about, right? I always remember that when you had to go get him, or it was a guy in our case, in a lot of cases, when you had to go get him, or you had to go get something from, it translates to me as an adult walking into a room, you're like, oh, look at all the toilet paper, paper towels, tools, you know what I mean?
1: Yeah, it's
14: his
1: like
14: room had everything.
1: Magic adult room.
14: Mm-hmm. You got to walk in wonderment. So.
1: And those giant mops that were the size of a football field.
14: What the gray yarn looked like, you know what I mean?
1: I always pitch them with the red yarn.
14: Oh, okay. Yeah. Ours were gray. Or maybe they weren't gray when they started.
1: Maybe they were just defeated.
14: National Name Your Car Day. I've called my car things, but I've never named my car. Have you?
1: No, but Siggy has. She's a new driver.
14: Oh, really? She named it? I didn't know this.
1: Benny, as in?
14: Benny and the Jets.
1: Her favorite song.
14: It is National Fried Scallops Day. Okay, maybe go that. It's fish fry adjacent on a Friday night. Maybe you do that tonight. National Brow Day. That is bro at first, but no, there's a W. So get your brows done. When you go and have somebody do your brows, does that hurt?
1: I mean, momentarily.
14: Oh, really? Because they do it a lot, though. I just watched the Friends episode with Joey when he got his done, and it made it seem like, oh, my goodness.
1: I think guys don't have the threshold for pain that ladies
14: do. That's
1: got
14: to be it, yeah. Mm-hmm. National Smarties Day. As in, I think, the candy.
1: Yes.
14: Which, one of those things that hasn't changed since inception. Hang on. What was that? 1949. They haven't changed since 1949.
1: Okay. It begs the question, though. Which came first, the Smartie or the Dum Dum?
14: Oh, yeah.
1: Let's see. The Dum Dum
14: sucker. That would have been funny if those had been, like, the same company.
1: It was brother and sister, I think. The Smartie and the
14: Lollipops.
1: Okay, we have the original Dum Dum.
14: 1924.
1: And you were?
14: 1949. Dum Dums come before Smarties. Everybody knows that.
1: You got to be dumb before you get smart.
14: Your wacky fact about Smarties, they were originally made using surplus machines that once compressed gunpowder pellets for ammunition during World War II.
1: Okay.
14: I hope they cleaned the machines before they started making the Smarties. And a National Non-Alcoholic Beer Day. No, okay. It's Friday. But yeah, if you need to, go ahead and do that. Oh, look at this. On this day in 1950, the Peanuts comic strip first appeared in newspapers.
1: My favorite.
14: We do trivia contests and we do thematic trivia contests. And one time the topic was Peanuts. But Morgan talking about it on the air happened to leave the T out.
1: One time.
14: Right. And that was it.
1: I can't live it down.
14: We got a text. We've gotten texts after that, like well after that, saying I've never laughed so hard when I heard your topic was that.
1: You know.
14: You do things right 99.9% of the time, but they remember the...
1: You know how when people say you get typecast? That was like one of those things. I can't let
14: that But ever since then, I hit that T really hard. Not going to lie. On this date in 1959... The Twilight Zone premiere.
1: Something on the wing.
14: That's the one you remember with William Shatner. They redid it in a movie form.
1: My sister and I went through a phase when we were little where we stayed up and watched this like on loop. They're having like a marathon of it.
14: Yeah, that's the one everyone remembers. Uh-huh. On the same, 1994, John Mellencamp confirmed he had a mild heart attack because he smoked, four packs of cigarettes a day. His cholesterol level was 300.
1: Four packs a day?
14: Yeah.
1: That's like one in every finger.
14: So that was a while ago. But then it was just last year he was going to go go out and do some dates. And then this year, then he went on tour, but this was last year. And I always remember this video because they were talking about him on the tour. He was on the treadmill smoking, getting kind of healthy.
1: Wow.
14: I'm a little hot, but I mean, you'd think, you know, he would have learned.
1: He still smokes?
14: On the treadmill, apparently. On the same 2005, Brad Pitt, Jennifer Aniston's divorce became official. That was 21 years ago.
1: I would have
14: said
1: that.
14: I would have said 10, right? I
1: totally forgot they were married.
14: Yeah. The two did what you and I or anybody who gets divorced would do. They sold their home for $28 million.
1: Oh, sure, yeah. That's
14: what we would. And on this date in 2017, Tom Petty died. I don't know why, but that was one of those things where, you know, we're music guys that our guy working in the building said, oh, he died. But then it came out that he didn't. And then he did. And it was a weird couple hours in the afternoon.
1: Yeah.
14: Where he's dead. He's not dead. He is dead. And like, are you sure he's dead? Someone check him. Check the carotid. We know that kind of thing.
1: At last check.
14: All right, check your carotid. Hopefully it's beaten because it's Friday morning. We're going to talk weather coming up in just a minute here.
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4: Well, good morning. Here's what we're learning today. We'll start with headlines that put us close to our area. And if you heard fire sirens yesterday, it was likely crews headed to the scene of a house fire in Eau Claire. Reports say it began near an appliance in the basement. And we're talking about a home on 3rd Avenue. Now, no one was hurt. You can see full details from the fire department online, 715newsroom.com. Heading to the courts, the case against a former Monroe County deputy accused of sexually assaulting a teenager is moving forward. Prosecutors say Aaron Yang assaulted his daughter's babysitter in 2023. Yang is now scheduled to go on trial next year. Looks like July on the calendar. If you're looking for some free info not too far from us, you can hop to campus at UW River Falls this month. U.S. Department of Ag Undersecretary for Food Safety, Mindy Brashears, will discuss food safety issues during a public presentation at the University of River Falls. It's set for October 20th, which is a Tuesday, free and open to the public. She's led international research teams focused on food safety, security, and sustainable ag systems. Her research has resulted in more than 20 patents and patents pending, and you can find more details online, 715newsroom.com. And never fake the snake. It could lead you right into the courtroom. Let's connect these dots, shall we?
5: Joel Ciprian of Santa Ana caused a buzz earlier this week when he said he saw a Gaboon viper in a tree and took a photo of it. The species is highly dangerous and not native to North America. Police resources descended on the neighborhood for 3 days while Ciprian's neighbors feared for their safety. He finally admitted to hoaxing the photo with AI. The Santa Ana Police Department says that's a crime and is hoping to press charges against him. A report is being sent to the Orange County District Attorney's Office. Ciprian could get a year in jail if he's convicted. I'm Mark Mayfield.
4: 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I'm Morgan McCarthy.
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9: Radical politician Jeff Smith couldn't care less about us. 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
10: Fall is in the air this morning as we are waking up to temperatures down in the 40s across western Wisconsin. With high pressure moving in directly overhead today, we are going to have some beautiful weather to get outside. Expect lots of sunshine and temperatures this afternoon seasonable in the low 60s. Tonight, clear to partly cloudy, will cool off to around 43. Over the weekend, partly to mostly sunny, breezy, highs in the mid-60s. On 13 First Alert, meteorologist Derek Dahlman.

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1: All right, Morgan, I found this interesting. First of all, the name of this place, it must be a place that you go to for charcuterie boards.
2: Fancy.
1: So the name of the place is Bordery. Charcuterie board. Okay. Anyway, they're going viral. They've got a Halloween charcuterie board.
2: Ooh, share with the class.
1: Halloween dessert board. 47 treats. Now, it's going to set you back, but this is something you can do on a smaller scale. This is going to set you back about $250. Large board serves 10 to 14 people. Treat includes pumpkin spice truffles, apple pie macaroons, spicy chocolate pumpkin brownies, chocolate dipped Oreos. Also has a chocolate smash jewel box. Comes with a tiny wooden hammer to crack it open. The board arrives chilled and fully assembled on a reusable wooden board.
2: And we're going to do it Wisconsin style for Halloween. Get out the Munster and Buddha cheese.
1: The Buddha! Oh, you got to do the straight. I like the dessert board idea, though, kind of, too. If you, you know, because you have a whole bunch of candy, but you, I don't want to say kind of display it nice. I don't know. I thought that was kind of clever. Less than 20% of people think Halloween decorations should be up in September. Here we are, what, October 3rd?
2: Mm-hmm.
1: 42% say it's perfectly acceptable to put them up during the first couple of weeks of October. I view it like by month. October 1st, you can be in Halloween mode.
2: Yeah.
1: Go ahead. I mean, not that my opinion, but for me personally. Thanksgiving?
2: November.
1: Yeah, so I don't know if you have, I don't know what you're putting out there. Maybe some more fall stuff, decorations. And then I'm kind of, you know, Black Friday is the day, you know, you decorate for
2: Christmas. Double down on Christmas, yeah.
1: Just me, though. No one asked me. There's an emerging trend of people organizing park crawls for kids' birthdays.
2: Okay.
1: Where you go to three or four parks. It's kind of a play on the millennials doing pub crawls for rowdy adults. Mm-hmm. They're like, we're going to start at Carson Park, and then we're going to go, you know what I mean? Like, so you have like a park crawl.
2: Got to hit the swings at this one, teeter-totters
1: They've
2: at this one.
1: They've got a really good teeter-totter, yeah. Instagram lets users blur their partners using Meta's AI capabilities the same way you'd pixelate nudity. I guess it's popular for people who are sort of soft launching a new person in their lives.
2: Oh, kind of like you can't see the whole thing. Like witness protection?
1: You just buy this pixelated person. Like, I'm not ready to really, because I want people to see what I did today, but I don't want this person in it necessarily because I'm not ready to make it official. It's a weird way to do it, though, isn't it?
2: You know what this seems like? This seems like baiting the rumor mill.
1: Right. Who's that person?
2: Mm-hmm.
1: Like screaming for, you know, hey, ask me about my pixelated friend here and who it is. And finally, the average American drops their first curse word of the day at 10:54 a.m.
2: And you get up at what?
1: Well, that's the thing. I want to know because I want to know where I'm at.
2: You have an adjusted scale because yours is way before
1: that. What time
2: that.
1: Do normal people get up? Like 6 or 7?
2: Uh-huh.
1: So this is like, what, 4 or 5 hours? Oof. I get up at 3:07.
2: I was going to say max, and that depends on whether or not the dogs trip you on the way out.
1: It's often out of frustration or stress. In fact, the average person experiences 1,205 stressful events, every year. Okay.
2: Oh, that's just. I was thinking daily.
1: I thought that was going to be 2. And I'm like, yeah, that's where we're at. And I'm like, oh, that's a year.
2: Get a lab and a retriever, and that number will shoot through the roof.
1: Wowzers. All right, some things you need to know this morning. Thank you so much for tuning in to the Wax 104.5 Morning Show.
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1: 30-year-old man named Michael Lloyd has admitted to robbing a bank in Missouri earlier this year after he handed the teller a note that said, "Give your money now. Don't say anything. I have a partner outside." What? The last part? What does he need? What's the last part?
2: How'd I get dragged into this?
1: I got a buddy outside. Okay, so the teller followed the order. Lloyd got away with $754. Which I think is a good thing there to know if you decide to rob a bank. Sometimes that's all you're going to get away with. You know, you picture just those money bags with the money sign on it and just dragging those out. $754. The note was written with a pink highlighter, which, okay, you use what you use. On the back of his birth certificate.
2: What?
1: That's the only, like, you know what, like, over this weekend, I was doing some work at the kitchen there on my laptop. I need something to write. So you scrounge. Mm-hmm. So he's like, I'm going to go. I need a note when I stick up the, you know, the bank. And all he had laying around was his birth certificate.
2: Social security card was already with the grocery list.
1: No, he already, he keeps going. He was also wearing an active ankle monitor at the time relating to another case. Naturally, the authorities had no problem tracking him down.
2: Right.
1: That's the purpose of the ankle brace, though. How did he think that worked? What do you think that's on your ankle? For what do you think's happening?
2: Slows me down.
1: Lloyd said he got into a fight with someone named Ashley and he'd robbed the bank to, quote, prove a point. Wow, this keeps going. I had to turn the page. It's still going. Unclear what the point was.
2: This is a terrible bedtime story.
1: He's looking at a maximum 20 years in prison and $250,000 fine, and now he doesn't have his birth certificate.
2: No,
1: apparently he was at the ready before this. Now it's called evidence.
2: It sounds like something his mom gave back to him. You know what, I'm done with this.
1: I'm disavowing this.
2: You keep this.
1: This never happened. She slides it back to him, and here's your pink highlighter back.
2: And what's on your ankle?
1: Yeah.
0: 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We're back with Brain Starter Trivia again on Monday.

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1: Here's Morgan McCarthy with the news.
2: Good morning. Well, here's what we're learning today. We'll start with headlines close to us as we look at socials and now suspension. A Chippewa Falls Area Unified School District teacher suspended over comments they reportedly made on social media. The district has not shared the name of the educator or nature of the comments, but did release a statement saying in part that they hold all employees to a high professional standard and expect them to maintain appropriate boundaries conducting their interactions with students. The Chippewa Falls Police Department now investigating that incident. And you've probably noticed the political action ramping up. Gee, could there be an election on the horizon? Officially October today, which means next month, we'll be headed to the polls, and the city of Eau Claire is asking you to consider working as a poll worker for the upcoming election. It does pay. There are varying shifts available. Details online? Sure thing. We got them for you. 715newsroom.com. On that note, should we peek? Should we just peek behind the political curtain? I don't hear many enthusiastic cheers, but let's see where we're at. A new poll shows the race to be Wisconsin's governor getting closer. According to the latest poll from Marquette Law School, which was released yesterday, Democrat David Crowley leads Republican Tom Tiffany, and we're talking 49% to 46% among likely voters and 5% undecided. Early in-person voting begins the 20th, and Election Day, that's set next month, November 3rd. And did you change your calendar page? We're in October, the bewitching month, according to some. Like a book called Folklore, Customs, Legends, and Mythology. Have you read that one? Apparently, there are food-related things you can do for your protection. Right, Bree?
3: To keep demons at bay, Romanians eat lots of garlic. 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To reverse evil in general, Eastern European cultures sprinkle grated horseradish over thresholds. 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And in Japanese culture, red beans have pure exorcism power. All fun traditions, but there's no scientific proof any of this will do anything. But it couldn't hurt. I'm Bree Tennis.
2: Well, who knows better than the Sanderson sisters about casting spells?
4: My little book. We must continue with our spell.

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1: And you can be the guest of honor anytime at 715newsroom.com. I'm Morgan McCarthy.
2: Perfect. As usual.
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13: Fall is in the air this morning as we are waking up to temperatures down in the 40s across western Wisconsin. With high pressure moving in directly overhead today, we are going to have some beautiful weather to get outside. Expect lots of sunshine and temperatures this afternoon seasonable in the low 60s. Tonight, clear to partly cloudy, will cool off to around 43. Over the weekend, partly to mostly sunny, breezy, highs in the mid-60s. On 13 First Alert, meteorologist Derek Dahlman.

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1: A McDonald's employee in Wichita, Kansas, recently had her car break down. She happened to tell a regular customer at the drive-thru, and he went out and bought her a new car. Now, it's kind of funny. At first, she thought she was getting fired because everyone, all the people there, were making such a big fuss. But when she figured out what was happening, she broke down in tears.
2: Here's the title, and here's the key. 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
13: David Crowley has told us exactly who he is. On Illegal Immigration, his own words say it all.
14: And when it comes down to the immigration, when it comes down to the LGBTQ community, I always say, I'm not an ally, I'm an accomplice. I'm gonna be with you no matter what.
13: Crowley says he'd make Wisconsin a sanctuary state and make you foot the bill for benefits for illegal immigrants. In Dane County, a repeat drunk driver here illegally killed two teenagers.
14: I'm an accomplice.
13: In Fond du Lac, an illegal immigrant tied up and blindfolded a 12-year-old girl to rape her.
14: I'm an accomplice.
13: In Milwaukee, a drunk illegal immigrant killed a Special Olympian on his way to church with his parents.
14: I'm an accomplice.
13: David Crowley said it himself.
14: I'm not an ally, I'm an accomplice. I'm gonna be with you no matter what.
13: David Crowley, fighting for illegal immigrants, not you.
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0: Good morning, this is Jackson Dean and a Wax 104.5. We stand every weekday morning for the Pledge of Allegiance. Here's today's school with the pledge.
1: 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That's why every morning just after 7, we feature a different area school class reciting the Pledge of Allegiance. Here's your morning Pledge of Allegiance.
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3: 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And thank you to you for letting us start your morning off that way. Pledge of Allegiance, great way to start the day with the Wax 104.5 morning show. I'm Alex. Good morning.
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0: 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I'm Alex, you're Morgan. 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
1: Howdy.
0: Food fight coming up in just a second. I forgot to tell you this whole story. I know it's not a big deal, but it was something usually in our, you know, because we were together all day and night, it would come up. We went to Milwaukee last weekend, stayed overnight for the after the Brewers game on Sunday night, came back on Monday morning, a hard group of people, your family and me, and then we stopped at, if you do the trek down south, one of the places we always stop is that convenience store in Warren's. Mm-hmm. And we did that on the way back. I just like it. It's kind of got that cabin feel and it's got some quirky stuff in there. And it's just a good stop to stretch
1: you
0: your legs.
1: You get moonshine, a dress, right, and a pack of Reese's.
0: You're not exaggerating.
1: I know. It's my list.
0: For some reason, everyone was done going to the bathroom. There was 8 of us and they moved out of the car. I'm like, I got to get something to drink. So I got a Gatorade. But I always feel bad if I just get something like that. So I do something else. And I remember your news story that the lottery was up there a little bit. I'm like, okay, I'll do that. You know, it's because no one else is in there. It's just me and the lady, the cashier. So I said, Gatorade, and which one of the lotteries is up there?
1: She, Powerball.
0: Very smartly at the time, said, oh, I think both are about the same.
1: Ah.
0: My brilliant sales move there. I'm like, okay, just give me one of each of those. So she gave me both those, shoved them in my pants pocket, and went on my way. It wasn't until, I think, Tuesday that I realized I had washed those pants. And I'm like, I had never hoped that I didn't win the lottery more in my life. You know what I mean? I'm like, oh, please don't have a winner.
1: Oh,
0: and
1: I know our luck.
0: Wisconsin.
1: If it were, that would be the ticket.
0: Yeah, because
1: the first time in your life you put it in your pocket.
0: I did look for it. It must have totally obliterated because I know what pants I wear. There's only 4 pockets. I'm like, it is gone. It's not even like maybe you could piece it together. It was gone. So I'm like, we are going to win whatever it was, $200 million, and we're not going to be able to claim it. This is exact. So I always watched the next lottery because I had both of them, the Mega and the Power. I'm like, okay, I didn't win. I'm so happy I didn't win.
1: Okay. Spoiler alert. We still have not won the lottery.
0: Right.
1: But our washing machine and dryer is a mess because now we got to collect the ticket.
0: Paper.
1: The little pieces.
0: All right, let's do your school lunch food fight.
2: It's time for the school lunch food fight.
0: When we last left you, it was I was a little surprised yesterday, only because Luck was looking for the second win, and they had brekkie for lunch. And we were talking French toast, scrambled eggs, hash brown, sausage, and then came Duran Duran, and they had chicken nuggets, which is a solid thing.
1: I love it.
0: And apparently, it was solid enough, because they took the crown yesterday back for win number 2 today. Looking for that?
1: We do, and we're starting off your Friday with cheddar dog on a bun.
0: Oh.
1: Not just a plain old hot dog. It's a cheddar dog. It's cheddar that way. Cheddar dog on a bun with potato chips, cowboy beans, strawberry applesauce, and get this for the kicker, homemade sugar cookie bars.
0: Ooh.
1: Right? I picture someone's mom bringing in tray after tray of these things. Go, you gotta get Kyle's mom's cookie bars, man. They're awesome. I'm gonna go cheddar dog on a bun with potato chips and those homemade sugar cookie bars in Durand. And if you're fueling up for Friday Night Lights, you get to watch your Panthers take on Pittsville. It'll be Durand, Arkansas, and Pittsville tonight for Friday Night Lights.
0: Ooh, and Durand, Arkansas, having quite the season, aren't they? 6-0. Oh, my
1: yes,
0: goodness.
1: They are.
0: All right. They're fueled up. They're ready to go on the cheddar dog. Let's go to the OW. Let's go to Owen Withy and see what they're cooking up today. The Owen Withy School District. Ooh, lasagna hot dish. That's a good one. Green beans, fresh fruit, and a fruit cup. It's a lot of fruit, guys.
1: That is.
0: But you've got lasagna. That's a tough one to beat.
1: Garfield would be happy.
0: They're fueling up tonight. They're going to Alma Center Lincoln tonight. So now the votes come in. Best 2 out of 3 will take this tonight. And we've got OWOW, it says, and lasagna. I'm not sure it's spelled right, because I don't know how to spell it. But you do for Owen Withy today. So
1: how do you know they're not just hurt and texting you about it? Ow.
0: Exactly. So good luck to
1: congrats,
0: everybody
1: guys.
0: Under the lights tonight. And the OW back on Monday. If you've got somebody you want to put up against them, you can text us 715-835-WAX.
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3: Well, good morning. Here's what we're learning today. We'll start with headlines that put us close to our area. And if you heard fire sirens yesterday, it was likely crews headed to the scene of a house fire in Eau Claire. Reports say it began near an appliance in the basement. And we're talking about a home on 3rd Avenue. No one was hurt. You can see full details from the fire department online, 715newsroom.com. Heading to the courts, the case against a former Monroe County deputy accused of sexually assaulting a teenager is moving forward. Prosecutors say Aaron Yang assaulted his daughter's babysitter in 2023. Yang is now scheduled to go on trial next year. Looks like July on the calendar. If you're looking for some free info not too far from us, you can hop to campus at UW River Falls this month. U.S. Department of Ag Undersecretary for Food Safety, Mindy Brashears, will discuss food safety issues during a public presentation at the University of River Falls. It's set for October October 20th, which is a Tuesday, free and open to the public. She's led international research teams focused on food safety, security, and sustainable egg systems. Her research has resulted in more than 20 patents and patents pending, and you can find more details online, 715newsroom.com. And never fake the snake. It could lead you right into the courtroom. Let's connect these dots, shall we?
4: Joel Ciprian of Santa Ana caused a buzz earlier this week when he said he saw a gaboon viper in a tree and took a photo of it. The species is highly dangerous and not native to North America. Police resources descended on the neighborhood for 3 days while Ciprian's neighbors feared for their safety. He finally admitted to hoaxing the photo with AI. The Santa Ana Police Department says that's a crime and is hoping to press charges against him. A report is being sent to the Orange County District Attorney's Office. Ciprian could get a year in jail if he's convicted. I'm Mark Mayfield.
3: 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Okay, fine, enough of that. I'm Morgan McCarthy.
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11: Fall is in the air this morning as we are waking up to temperatures down in the 40s across western Wisconsin. With high pressure moving in directly overhead today, we are going to have some beautiful weather to get outside. Expect lots of sunshine and temperatures this afternoon seasonable in the low 60s. Tonight, clear to partly cloudy, will cool off to around 43. Over the weekend, partly to mostly sunny, breezy, highs in the mid-60s. On 13 First Alert, meteorologist Derek Dahlman.

He's a ranch hand in a pinch, man. 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
24: 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Women in Utah got the right to vote in 1870. That was 50 years before the rest of the country. Congress supported women voting in Utah because they thought women there would vote against the candidates who were pro-polygamy. But when the women voted for the pro-polygamy candidates, Congress passed a federal bill taking away their voting rights. Ouch. The guy who wrote Elizabeth Taylor's obituary for the New York Times died before she did. He wrote it while she was still alive, the way they do with celebrities sometimes. He died in 2005. She died in 2011. And finally, the word vodka comes from the Russian word vada, which means water. 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
27: 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It's Neil McCoy here. And it's Friday morning with the Wax 104.5 morning show. Let's get ready for the weekend. Say it at

hip, hip, hopper, you don't stop. 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I sort of what you hear is not a test, I'm rapping to the beat. Said me, him, Lou, too, we're gonna try and move your feet. I said, I am one to make it, but I brought two friends along. And next on the mic is my man Hank. Come on, Hank. Check it out, well, I'm C-A-S and the O-B-A and the rest is F-L-Y. See, I go by the name of Casanova, but these reasons I'll tell you why. So my name is known all over the world by the fox, the ladies and the pretty girls. And when you step inside, do the freak, do the bumbo, do the beat. And with a sucking seat, just ain't you act.

0: Wax 104.5, day to the O. It is Friday morning. Neil McCoy singing. You're happy. Let's do Friday, shall we? October 2nd, it finally feels like fall. I'm happy. We've got Friday Night Lights tonight, so It's going to be a good one. And then we get to noon on Sunday, and we never know what's going to happen with the Packers. But still, don't let that preemptively ruin your weekend. We'll see. You know,
1: postseason play with the Brewers. Miz on the mound tomorrow. Two Brewers games this weekend. Let's focus on the Brew Crew.
0: Let's do it. All right. We had this topic a couple days ago where we were talking about guys and things they maybe, you know, they like, hobbies or activities that aren't the kind of activities that they would sit at the bar and talk to their buddies about. You know? Like maybe they really are good at arranging flowers, or maybe they like watching romantic comedies. Okay, and that's fine. And the family knows, but they're not going to lead with that at the bar with their buddies.
1: No, they think you lose cred when you talk about stuff like that.
0: But then we're spinning that a little bit different today. What's something your significant other is better at than you that doesn't fit the old school stereotype? So let's give them the attaboy or an attagirl. You know, what is something they're like, I'm a dude and I should be able to do this, but for some reason she's better, and vice versa. So maybe your wife can mud drywall better than you or something like that. That's kind of what we've been looking for.
1: You, I will give you credit. You're a better cook than me, and you are better with the garden than me.
0: You are slightly better with slightly, minusculely better at directions than I am. Only because I'm that bad.
1: You are slightly better at giving compliments.
0: Well, you remember things. I don't pay attention at all because I just depend on my GPS. I'm like, all right, GPS, tell me. You could send me back there 10 minutes later and I would still need GPS because I didn't pay attention at all. So you're a little bit.
1: Love this one from Ryan. It says, my wife backs the camper into campsites better than I do. That is a skill.
0: Yeah.
1: Way to go, wifey.
0: Oh, Heather from Eau Claire. My husband is better at folding fitted sheets. That is a make sure you're married to that guy or
1: lock that
0: girl
1: in
0: because that is one of the like bane of our existence. And like, you're gonna fold it or should I? We're not folding it.
1: We're
0: wadding up into a ball and then put the other sheets and pillowcases on top of it.
1: Yeah, what I do is I wad the fitted sheet up, but then I fold the flap pretty nice and put that
0: stomp
1: on top
0: it down.
1: So it gives the illusion that everything is stacked nice.
0: All right, Texas, what's something your significant other is better at than you that doesn't fit the old school stereotypes? What we're looking for today, you can text us.
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0: Morning with your first chuckle of the day. It's the one and only Uncle Donuts and your morning rib tickler.
1: So the Pope was out handing out miracles and prayers. My cousin Ed walks up and says, "Can you help me with my hearing?" And the Pope says, "Yes." And he puts his hands on Ed's ears and he prays. And then he removes his hands and he says, "How's your hearing now?" And Ed says, "I don't know." He says, "My hearing ain't till next Wednesday." Oh, Judge! Oh.
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0: Goody, goody. I've got some audio for you, Morgan. You ready?
1: Mm-hmm.
0: Let's do this. This doctor's son misunderstands what he does at work.
2: I just wanted to clear the air about what my kid said about me this morning in case it gets out. He saw me getting dressed and he said, "Daddy, why are you putting those kind of pants on?" And I said, "These are scrubs." And he said, "Why do you wear those?" You know, so like if I get any blood on me or something like that. And he said, "Ooh, Daddy, you get blood on you at work?" And I said, "Yeah, sometimes, you know, like you go to a delivery, the baby's born, you can get some blood on you." I didn't say anything else. I just kind of ran out. Of course, I forgot my coffee on the counter like I do every single morning. So I came back inside, and when I did, I heard my son explaining to my other son that sometimes I get some blood on me and I taste the blood to make sure it's the right baby.
1: Ah!
2: I don't do that. I've never done that. That's not how we do paternity or maternity tests. So if you hear any rumors like that circulating, just know they are not true.
0: Aren't kids' brains just amazing?
1: Taste the blood. Oh, wow. Yeah, that's how you match the babies in the hospital.
0: He just said, "I may get some blood on my scrub pants." And this is what the kid's mind said. Oh, that must be how they know whose baby is whose.
1: Who needs those little wrist bracelets anymore?
0: Oh, that's Roger and Cynthia's baby right there. All right. This woman gets dating advice from her 3-year-old nephew.
3: What do we do if he doesn't like me back?
4: Fix him.
3: We can fix him?
4: Yeah.
3: Perfect. How do we fix him?
4: Take his arms off?
3: Yeah. That's how we fix him? If he doesn't like me?
4: Yeah.
0: Wow, so she

0: Your TikTok mom wants the phrase, don't let the bed bugs bite banned.
1: What?
0: Yep.
2: Who came up with sleep tight, don't let the bed bugs bite? Because I'm going to have to write them a very strongly worded letter. Because someone started saying this to my daughter. It wasn't me. But now, every night, my daughter is asking about the bugs because she hates bugs. And she wants to make sure that there's no bugs biting anybody's bed. So she calls me into her room 5 times to say, no bugs, no bugs bite my bed. And then she has to list everybody else's bed in the house. No bug bite Sissy's bed. No bug bite Mommy Daddy's bed. No bug bite Nona Papa's bed, because sometimes they stay here. No bug bite Tilbala's bed. That's our dog. I have to tell her, no bugs are biting any beds.
0: Yeah, that's just an expression.
1: It's yes.
0: Like, she heard the expression, and you wonder how long she mulled that over. Don't let the bed bugs bite. Well, if you're saying don't do that, that must mean that's in the realm of possibility.
1: Yeah.
0: Every night you go to bed.
1: See, this is what I call perspective. There was a time when that was the most comforting thing to say to your kid before bed.
0: Oh, how many kids are mulling this over and
1: look
0: not
1: how far
0: worried.
1: We've come.
0: Now I'm itching too.
1: Well, there is that.
3: 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Here's Morgan McCarthy with the news.
4: Good morning. Well, here's what we're learning today. We'll start with headlines close to us as we look at socials and now suspension. A Chippewa Falls Area Unified School District teacher suspended over comments they reportedly made on social media. The district has not shared the name of the educator or nature of the comments, but did release a statement saying in part that they hold all employees to a high professional standard and expect them to maintain appropriate boundaries conducting their interactions with students. The Chippewa Falls Police Department now investigating that incident. And you've probably noticed the political action ramping up. Gee, could there be an election on the horizon? Officially October today, which means next month, we'll be headed to the polls, and the city of Eau Claire is asking you to consider working as a poll worker for the upcoming election. It does pay. There are varying shifts available. Details online? Sure thing. We got them for you. 715newsroom.com. On that note, should we peek? Should we just peek behind the political curtain? I don't hear many enthusiastic cheers, but let's see where we're at. A new poll shows the race to be Wisconsin's governor getting closer. According to the latest poll from Marquette Law School, which was released yesterday, Democrat David Crowley leads Republican Tom Tiffany, and we're talking 49% to 46% among likely voters and 5% undecided. Early in-person voting begins the 20th, and Election Day, that's set next month, November 3rd. And did you change your calendar page? We're in October, the bewitching month, according to some. Like a book called Folklore, Customs, Legends, and Mythology. Have you read that one? Apparently, there are food-related things you can do for your protection. All right, Bree?
5: 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But it couldn't hurt. I'm Bree Tennis.
4: Well, who knows better than the Sanderson sisters about casting spells?
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12: Really? 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
11: I'm Rebecca Cook. I grew up on a dairy farm, ran a small business, and wait tables to pay the bills.

0: are you guys?
1: I fight for people. That's why I refuse corporate cash, and I won't trade any stocks in Congress.
2: Do you want me to be honest? Do you want me to lie?
0: I want you to be honest.
3: Unfettered greed has caused us to be where we're at.
1: We need more working class folks to represent us in D.C. that aren't so far left or so far right. We'll want to work across the aisle to actually get things done.
4: See, what is your name again?
0: Rebecca Cook.
4: I've seen you.
0: I'm running against Derek Van Orden, so.
4: Oh.
0: Yeah.
4: Have my vote.
0: Thank you. Exactly. All right, have a good day, you guys.
5: Yeah, thank you.
1: I'm Rebecca Cook, candidate for Congress, and I approve this message. Paid for by Cook for Congress.
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11: Beautiful fall weather takes us through our Friday, as we are going to have blue skies and sunshine with high pressure moving directly overhead. Afternoon highs will be seasonable in the low 60s. As we go into tonight, clear to partly cloudy, will dip to a low of 43 degrees. Aside from a stray shower possible later in the day tomorrow through the weekend, we are going to have partly to mostly sunny skies, breezy winds, and temperatures in the mid 60s. I'm 13 First Alert meteorologist Derek Dahlman.

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0: Wax 104.5, good morning. We've arrived at Friday morning. It's Alex, it's Morgan. Thanks for tuning in this morning. We're talking about things that your significant other is better at than you that doesn't fit the old school stereotype. You had one where the wife backs the camper into a campsite. It's better than the dude. Here you go. And there's a reason for this one. Mike from Eau Claire. My girlfriend is better at assembling furniture. Why? She reads the directions.
1: This one from Jan says, Morgan, totally agree. My husband's a better cook too, because I give you total credit for that. You are a better cook. Better in the garden and a better cook than I am.
0: We had this in another topic. We had Amanda from Eau Claire. My husband is better at picking paint colors.
1: Oh.
0: Most guys don't understand the difference between eggshell, off-white, taupe, stark white, you know, all of that. But, and usually it's the woman that's like, no, that'll go good there. But this is Amanda from Eau Claire that says her husband's better at it than she is.
1: I like this one. Mike was not afraid to text in. My wife's a better lawnmower. You won't even let me touch ours.
0: I did once, and I think you feigned that you weren't interested and didn't know how to do it, so I would keep doing it. So
1: is that the version?
0: That's what I, in my mind.
1: Okay.
0: My wife is way better at grilling than I am.
1: Ooh.
0: She said, this is Mark from Eau Claire. I overthink it, poke everything, move it too much. She just walks out there and somehow makes perfect steaks. It's true.
1: Way to show off, girl. I like this one. Megan says, my boyfriend is better at sewing than I am.
0: Ah, here's something else I'm better at than you.
1: What?
0: Kelly from Altoona says her husband is better at wrapping presents.
1: Oh, yeah, you are.
0: And it's not that I'm that good at it. It's just that you're that bad.
1: I am. No, I am terrible at wrapping presents.
0: You stop, though. We just get gift bags now for you, don't we?
1: Yep, we just bag it and forget about it. Though, I will say, you are really a good wrapper. Your gifts are kind of the ones that look too nice to open.
0: Yeah.
1: Yeah, they're showpieces.
0: One last text here. Thank you for being a part of the show. My wife can mud drywall better than me. This is, again, kind of like the thing with the grilling. He says, I leave ridges. Brian says, she makes it smooth. I'm basically there to hold the bucket and accept criticism.
1: That's exactly how I feel about wrapping presents with you.
0: Yeah.
1: I'm just there to hold the bucket.
0: Put your finger there.
1: And get criticism.
0: All right, Texas, if you've got a comment, we always love when you're part of the show. You're something your significant other is better at than you that doesn't fit the old school stereotype.
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3: You see that Rebecca Cook? She seems just like us.
4: That's what she wants you to think. Rebecca Cook hangs out with the defund the police crowd, called federal law enforcement policy disgusting.
3: Ah, you're kidding.
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10: 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I'm gonna be with you no matter what.
9: David Crowley, fighting for illegal immigrants, not you.
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0: being taken out of the dryer like, I have a secret, and the secret is your wet laundry wound up in it.
1: At Tawdry Hepburn says, my friend gave birth in her car on the way to the hospital, and her husband named the kid Carson.
0: Carson.
1: So if you don't get that and think it's the best dad joke ever, we can't be friends.
0: Carson, I love it. 13-year-old me, don't tell me what to do. Me now. Could someone tell me exactly in chronological order and with great detail what I have to do?
1: At Matt the Brand says, my parents at age 25 say, we're married, kids on the way, we have a mortgage. Me at 25, after I learn this TikTok dance, I'm going to eat shredded cheese for dinner.
2: It's Friday morning, and we're already in a full-blown weekend frame of mind.
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0: And now, another edition of So This Is Where We're At On This Rock with Alex and Morgan.
1: All right, we're on a rock. It is spinning and people are on it, but sometimes we need to kind of step back and think of, like, if we were aliens, this would be like, this is what they're doing on there. So that's why we call it This Is Where We're At On This Rock, Morgan.
2: Yes, we're going to look objectively at our behavior.
1: We have a label for everything. Mm-hmm. And finally, as dudes, get in on it. Have you ever heard of IMS? It is irritable male syndrome.
2: Oh, so you're just calling. You see, you personality.
1: Well, this is, you're going to really be rolling your eyes. It's when men get more irritable and less motivated as they get older. Mm-hmm. It's linked to testosterone decline. See, I like it. We got to have some kind of, it's not my fault. Not just me being cranky and not being able to pull myself out of my crankism. It's my testosterone decline that happens between the ages of 40 and 60. Mm-hmm. So that's why I'm cranky and unmotivated.
2: And yelling at people to get off your lawn.
1: IMS. Give me a pill. Sure, it's got to be a pill. We got to get a pill for this or something. I don't know. All right. How about this? The Clinton Community School District in Iowa fired Stephanie Mullally after she offered students extra credit for donating to her personal GoFundMe page. She told students during the 2025-2026 school year that donations would count toward their grades.
2: That's hilarious.
1: Her GoFundMe page described a planned trip to Ecuador where she said she would interpret for a medical mission team. They didn't go to go with her.
2: I was going to say, this is for a personal, what, just vehicle, trip, fun money?
1: Some students contributed and felt pressured to give. But
2: so you're buying your grade.
1: The fundraiser had a goal of $1,800. Mullally received $140 from six donations before they shut this money-making opportunity down for, what is her name? Stephanie?
2: Well, hold on. What is, I'm going to do the math quick. She clearly, I need a math class here.
1: 20,
2: one sixty.
1: So about $25 each.
2: $140 divided by six?
1: Yeah.
2: What do you think that buys you?
1: Right. Not even the plane ticket to, where's she going? Ecuador?
2: No, I meant for the grades.
1: Oh, okay. Oh, I see.
2: $25 in a what? A C? Solid C plus?
1: All right. Then finally, everyone can get a lawyer. Cindy Wallace is suing Panera over the labeling on its microwavable Panera at Home mac and cheese.
2: Oh my gosh. Stop talking to me.
1: The package says no artificial preservatives, but the ingredient list includes sodium citrate. Wallace's lawsuit alleges that sodium citrate is synthetic. She says she would not have bought it if she had known it was included. She's seeking compensation and wants a jury trial.
2: What?
1: Oh, you're that person. I get it. That's all you have to say. I'm like, okay, I know so much about, what was her name again? I know so much about Cindy just from that story. I could draw you a picture of Cindy.
2: I know everything I need to know.
1: Draw you a picture. That's what's happening on this rock spinning through this universe.
3: 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Here's Morgan McCarthy with the news.
4: Well, good morning. Here's what we're learning today. We'll start with headlines that put us close to our area. And if you heard fire sirens yesterday, it was likely crews headed to the scene of a house fire in Eau Claire. Reports say it began near an appliance in the basement, and we're talking about a home on 3rd Avenue. No one was hurt. You can see full details from the fire department online, 715newsroom.com. Heading to the courts, the case against a former Monroe County deputy accused of sexually assaulting a teenager is moving forward. Prosecutors say Aaron Yang assaulted his daughter's babysitter in 2023. Yang is now scheduled to go on trial next year. Looks like July on the calendar. If you're looking for some free info not too far from us, you can hop to campus at UW River Falls this month. U.S. Department of Ag Undersecretary for Food Safety Mindy Brashears will discuss food safety issues during a public presentation at the University of River Falls. It's set for October 20th, which is a Tuesday, free and open to the public. She's led international research teams focused on food safety, security, and sustainable ag systems. Her research has resulted in more than 20 patents and patents pending, and you can find more details online, 715newsroom.com. And never fake the snake. It could lead you right into the courtroom. Let's connect these dots, shall we?
5: Joel Cyprian of Santa Ana caused a buzz earlier this week when he said he saw a gaboon viper in a tree and took a photo of it. The species is highly dangerous and not native to North America. Police resources descended on the neighborhood for 3 days while Cyprian's neighbors feared for their safety. He finally admitted to hoaxing the photo with AI. The Santa Ana Police Department says that's a crime and is hoping to press charges against him. A report is being sent to the Orange County District Attorney's Office. Cyprian could get a year in jail if he's convicted. I'm Mark Mayfield.
4: 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Okay, fine, enough of that. I'm Morgan McCarthy.
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15: Beautiful fall weather takes us through our Friday, as we are going to have blue skies and sunshine with high pressure moving directly overhead. Afternoon highs will be seasonable in the low 60s. As we go into tonight, clear to partly cloudy, will dip to a low of 43 degrees. Aside from a stray shower possible later in the day tomorrow, through the weekend we are going to have partly to mostly sunny skies, breezy winds, and temperatures in the mid 60s. I'm 13 First Alert meteorologist Derek Dahlman.

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1: All right, let's find out what's happening in Hollywood with Office Cora. Good morning.
2: Good morning. Happy Friday.
1: It's Hollywood, and it's also like Nashville, so yes. It should be Tinseltown and Honky Tonk Talk. We'll have to lengthen the title.
2: Tinseltonky. Ooh, I like that.
1: We'll mash him up. All right, what do you got today?
2: Well, Billy Joel just wants everyone to know, just stop worrying about him.
3: I know people are worried about me because they read that I have a brain disorder, which sounds a lot worse than it actually is. I'm okay. My balance isn't that good. I've lost a little bit of my hearing, but that may have to do with my age too, and the rock and roll life and the loud volume probably didn't help. I'm fine. I want people to not have to worry about me. I'm okay.
1: He's 77, and for this procedure they had to drill into his skull, which sounds pretty serious. He's like, I'm fine, don't worry about me.
2: They said it was an excessive accumulation of cerebrospinal fluid in his brain's ventricles.
1: So they drilled it and just let it leak out. Tip his head to the left.
2: Oh my gosh, Billy.
1: Come on, that sounds serious. Exactly.
2: And CBS is stacking up more unscripted TV, bringing back Undercover Boss. I love that show.
1: Oh yeah.
2: But this time, Drew Carey is going to be the host.
1: He's still on doing Price is Right, right?
2: Yes.
1: Okay.
2: Along with two new game shows.
1: I love your game shows.
2: I do. I just want to be on one. So, okay, pick which one I should try out for. There's one called Stacks of Cash, hosted by Mike O'Malley, and it has contestants stacking prize blocks as they work their way toward a gold line. And 24-Hour Millionaire puts contestants through nonstop physical and social challenges for 24 hours. One player walks away with $1 million.
1: I think you'd be better at that one. I want to see you doing that one.
2: Nonstop physical challenge?
1: Yeah, I think that'd be fun to watch you do that.
2: Oh gosh. Well, I'm going to try out for both.
1: Okay,
2: I'm going to put in an application for both.
1: Do it.
2: And Dasha is taking a little break from singing and talking. Poor girl. She's having vocal cord surgery later this month, and doctors found nodes, they said likely from nonstop touring. But the toughest part, she has to be completely silent for 2 weeks after the surgery. But once cleared, she said she has already got her sights on a new album and an even bigger tour, and she's in good hands because she has the exact same surgeon that Jordan Davis had for the same procedure.
1: Oh, okay. So they're like, shush.
2: Don't talk. Shush. 2 weeks.
1: 2 weeks.
2: That's a long time.
1: It is. Wow. Morgan would be so happy if that was me. I had to do that.
2: And Luke Combs says he's down 30 pounds, and one of his big motivators was getting in better shape for hunting season.
4: Down 30 lbs since last time. Obviously, getting healthy is, you know, the main goal, but this has been one of the big motivators for me, was to come here. I got up and down with the guys in New Mexico last year, enough to get by, and I can always be better, I feel like, but I just really wanted to be able to hold my own out here.
1: Not for his family or his wife or his kids.
2: Nope, for the hunting.
1: Go hunting with the boys, okay.
2: And he got one.
1: Elk in Utah?
2: Good for him. Last year he didn't get anything. He's blaming the 30 lbs.
1: The weight loss?
2: Yeah, I like it when they call it that.
1: The lbs.
2: Yeah.
1: All right, got one more.
2: Oh, yes. It's Halloween season, and according to all of your favorite retail stores, it's time to be shopping for your Halloween costume. And if you want to put your finger on the pulse of what's happening right now, like what's good with like
1: hot costume this year,
2: I have a link so you can check it all out on the morning show page.
1: Perfect.
2: It includes Spider-Man.
1: Yay, that's me.
2: And it also includes Bad Bunny, his halftime show last year, one of the trees. You could be one of the trees.
1: Let's see. Spider-Man or tree. Okay. Coming up, we'll talk with Connie Olsen. We've got a Tom Cruise movie called Digger. We've got a movie based on a book that everybody, all the girls like, called Verity this weekend too. So she'll tell us all about that.
2: Nice.
1: But you can find out more of the Tinseltown Talk online, right?
2: Yes.
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0: first chuckle of the day. 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
1: You know, growing up, my dad always was a tough lesson kind of guy. I'd climb up in a tree a little too high, and he'd say, "Hey, if you got yourself up there, you can get down on your own, too." Yeah, he was a good dad. Terrible air traffic controller, though.
0: Your smile of the day is brought to you by Larson Orthodontics with a Wax Morning Show on Wax 104.5.

0: Here's one. Morgan, I should give you credit to this. This is from at Rod LaCroix. There is a fine line between God bless you and okay enough. And that line is just before the fourth sneeze.
1: So true. At Upside Down Dad says, trying a new chicken fried steak recipe tonight because I think it's important for my kid to learn to reject lots of different foods that I try to make.
0: Here's another one that's applicable to you and I. I watch so many crime programs that when I turn off the TV, I wipe my fingerprints off the remote.
1: At Erica Morgambe says, having switched her bedroom light off last night, I said goodnight to my 11-year-old, tenderly moving her hair from her face, telling her I loved her. Oh. And she looked at me and responded with, your teeth are glowing. We scroll
2: into. 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
9: Beautiful fall weather takes us through our Friday, as we are going to have blue skies and sunshine with high pressure moving directly overhead. Afternoon highs will be seasonable in the low 60s. As we go into tonight, clear to partly cloudy, will dip to a low of 43 degrees. Aside from a stray shower possible later in the day tomorrow, through the weekend we are going to have partly to mostly sunny skies, breezy winds, and temperatures in the mid 60s. I'm 13 First Alert meteorologist Derek Dahlman.

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8: Well, good morning, Connie.
9: Good morning.
8: We are into October, so it's the scariest month of the year. So we're going to talk about your scary movies, which kick open this weekend. But we've got a couple of bigger movies that we'll talk about first. And Tom Cruise has been all over everything, so he must have a new movie out. And he does. It is a, drama, dark comedy kind of thing. It's rated R. It is called Digger. And it's an interesting premise, right?
9: Yes, it is. And you have to kind of look to make sure it is Tom Cruise in this one, because totally different character for him. He plays the most powerful man in the world, and he embarks on a frantic mission to prove that his humanity ship and savior before a disaster that he's unleashed destroys everything.
8: Yeah, he's got a lot of facial makeup and prosthetics and all that. And John Goodman's in there, Jesse Plemons in there too. The other new one you have this weekend, and you had a big ladies' night party last night that went really well for you, Dakota Johnson. And you were telling me, because I'm a dude and I don't read a lot, this is based on a book. We're talking Verity.
9: Right. This is a Colleen Hoover book. She's had several movies out lately, and all the ladies just love her books. There is always a little bit of a twist with it. It also stars Anne Hathaway. And this one is Dakota Johnson plays Lauren Ashley. She's hired to be the ghostwriter for Verity Crawford.
8: Okay.
9: But after she uncovers what appears to be Verity's note and wrestles with the confessions about Verity's husband, she finds it hard to separate fiction from reality. Yeah, this has opened up. We had a huge sip and shop last night and a lot of ladies in attendance. So this should be a huge one this weekend.
8: Okay, it's got Josh Hartnett in that one as well. But here we go. We are going back to one of the, one of the biggest Halloween characters, but also going back to pick up one of the guys who played Dracula the best, going all the way back to 1931 to pick up your vintage scary movie this weekend.
9: Right, this is Bela Lugosi. He plays Count Dracula, and he uses a real estate agent against his will, and then he takes up residence at a London estate where he sleeps in his coffin by the day and searches for victims by night. And that movie is out at MyCon Oakland.
8: Okay, and the dates on that, you said Friday, Saturday, Tuesday?
9: Friday, Saturday, Tuesdays, and only $5.
8: Okay, speaking of special movies and maybe a little older movies, Silver Screen Series is on Tuesday, and who do you have next week?
9: Next week, we have a great Paul Newman movie, Cool Hand Luke, and that starts at 10 a.m. in the morning. It's only a $2 ticket, $2 popcorn, and $2 soda.
8: Once again, and you'll be doing this as long as the interest is there, tomorrow night, Saturday Night Live, because of our local connection, you had a full house last Saturday.
9: We did, and everybody came and saw Grace Ryder make her big TV screen debut, and so we're going to do another watch party this weekend. If you want to come and watch her with a whole bunch of friends or whatever, come on out. That'll be at 10:30 out at MyCon Chippewa Falls.
8: Other things going on out there, tell us about bingo and football at the Oakwood Mall.
9: This week we have, football will be at noon. Everybody knows the Green Bay game will be at noon, and so that is free out at MyCon Oakwood on the big screen. Nothing like football watching on the big screen. And then our bingo out there at the mall is on Wednesdays, and that's also free. You get a free card and come out, and you can win some big prizes, and we have a $500 blackout possibility. Also, another little thing we're doing for kids this month, when you were talking about scary things, we have a Halloween kids costume party planned for Saturday, October 24th.
8: We'll remind you as you get closer to that, but everything we talked about, you can find at MikeOnCinemas.com, Connie.
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10: That Defund the Police radical Rebecca Cook's running again.
11: Yeah, for a third time. And now she's part of the socialist crowd. You see, she endorsed that radical from New York, Zohran Mamdani.
10: Doesn't surprise me. Defunding the police and socialism go hand in hand. What I don't get is how a waitress can afford to run for Congress 5 years in a row.
11: Well, waiting tables is just what she wants us to see. That's not really how she makes her money. Cook's been getting paid this whole time, raking in hundreds of thousands from groups backed by liberal billionaires. Look it up.
10: So Rebecca Cook's not really a waitress. She works for groups that want to defund the police, attack law enforcement, and sides with socialists?
11: Yep. Pretty much the opposite of what Wisconsin needs.
10: You can say that again. We're not in New York, and I'm not voting for socialists.
11: They're just crazy.
10: And dangerous.
12: I'm Derek Van Orden, candidate for Congress, and I approve this message.
11: Paid for by Van Orden for Congress.
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1: All right, Morgan, I found this interesting. First of all, the name of this place, it must be a place that you go to for charcuterie boards.
2: Fancy.
1: So the name of the place is Bordery. Charcuterie board. Anyway, they're going viral. They've got a Halloween charcuterie board.
2: Ooh, share with the class.
1: Halloween dessert board, 47 treats. Now, it's going to set you back, but this is something you can do on a smaller scale. This is going to set you back about $250. Large board serves 10 to 14 people. Treat includes pumpkin spice truffles, apple pie macaroons, spicy chocolate pumpkin brownies, chocolate dipped Oreos. Also has a chocolate smash jewel box. Comes with a tiny wooden hammer to crack it open. The board arrives chilled and fully assembled on a reusable wooden board.
2: And we're going to do it Wisconsin style for Halloween. Get out the Munster and Buddha cheese.
1: The Buddha! Are you going to do the straight? I like the dessert board idea, though, kind of, too. If you can, because you have a whole bunch of candy, but you, I don't want to say, kind of display it nice. I don't know. I thought that was kind of clever. Less than 20% of people think Halloween decorations should be up in September. Here we are, what, October 3rd?
2: Mm-hmm.
1: 42% say it's perfectly acceptable to put them up during the first couple of weeks of October. I view it like by month. October 1st, you can be in Halloween mode.
2: Yeah.
1: Go ahead. I mean, not that my opinion, but for me personally. Thanksgiving?
2: November.
1: Yeah, so I don't know if you have, I don't know what you're putting out there. Maybe some more fall stuff, decorations. And then I'm kind of, you know, Black Friday is the day, you know, you decorate for
2: Christmas. Double down on Christmas, yeah.
1: Just me, though. No one asked me. There's an emerging trend of people organizing park crawls for kids' birthdays.
2: Okay.
1: Where you go to 3 or 4 parks. It's kind of a play on the millennials doing pub crawls for rowdy adults. They're like, I'm going to start at Carson Park, and then we're going to go, you know what I mean? Like, so you have like a park crawl.
2: Got to hit the swings at this one, teeter-totters
1: They've
2: at this one.
1: They've got a really good teeter-totter, yeah. Instagram lets users blur their partners using Meta's AI capabilities the same way you'd pixelate nudity. I guess it's popular for people who are sort of soft launching a new person in their lives.
2: Oh, kind of like you can't see the whole thing. Like witness protection?
1: Just buy this pixelated person. Like, I'm not ready to really, because I want people to see what I did today, but I don't want this person in it necessarily because I'm not ready to make it official. It's a weird way to do it, though, isn't it?
2: You know what this seems like? This seems like baiting the rumor mill.
1: Right. Who's that person?
2: Mm-hmm.
1: Like screaming for, you know, hey, ask me about my pixelated friend here and who it is. And finally, the average American drops their first curse word of the day at 10:54 a.m.
2: And you get up at what?
1: Well, that's the thing. I want to know because I want to know where I'm at.
2: You have an adjusted scale because yours is way before
1: that. What time
2: that.
1: Do normal people get up? Like 6 or 7?
2: Uh-huh.
1: So this is like, what, 4 or 5 hours? Oof. I get up at 3? 3:07.
2: I was going to say max, and that depends on whether or not the dogs trip you on the way out.
1: It's often out of frustration or stress. In fact, the average person experiences 1,205 stressful events. Oh, every year. Okay.
2: Oh, that's just. I was thinking daily.
1: I thought this was going to be 2. And I'm like, yeah, that's where we're at. And I'm like, oh, that's a year.
2: Get a lab and a retriever, and that number will shoot through the roof.
1: Wowzers. All right, some things you need to know this morning. Thank you so much for tuning in to the Wax 104.5 Morning Show.
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Thank you so much for having us on. TGIF. Looks like we'll see sunshine in 64 today. All the details up ahead with our 13 First Alert weather forecast. I'm Caitlin Clark. Right now it's Ella Langley on Wax 104.5.

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4: That defund the police radical Rebecca Cook's running again.
5: Yeah, for a third time. And now she's part of the socialist crowd. You see she endorsed that radical from New York, Zohran Mamdani?
4: Doesn't surprise me. Defunding the police and socialism go hand in hand. What I don't get is how a waitress can afford to run for Congress 5 years in a row.
5: Well, waiting tables is just what she wants us to see. That's not really how she makes her money. Cook's been getting paid this whole time, raking in hundreds of thousands from groups backed by liberal billionaires. Look it up.
4: So Rebecca Cook's not really a waitress. She works for groups that want to defund the police, attack law enforcement, and sides with socialists?
5: Yep, pretty much the opposite of what Wisconsin needs.
4: You can say that again. We're not in New York, and I'm not voting for socialists.
5: They're just crazy.
4: And dangerous.
6: I'm Derek Van Orden, candidate for Congress, and I approve this message.
5: Paid for by Van Orden for Congress.
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11: Beautiful fall weather takes us through our Friday, as we are going to have blue skies and sunshine with high pressure moving directly overhead. Afternoon highs will be seasonable in the low 60s. As we go into tonight, clear to partly cloudy, will dip to a low of 43 degrees. Aside from a stray shower possible later in the day tomorrow through the weekend, we are going to have partly to mostly sunny skies, breezy winds, and temperatures in the mid-60s. I'm 13 First Alert meteorologist Derek Dahlman.
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From 1989 off the album The Boys Are Back, that is Sawyer Brown, The Race Is On, Wax 104.5. Coming up, we'll hear from Luke Bryan and Morgan Wallen. 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Good morning. Thanks for having us on. Right now, it's Nate Smith.

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Hey, it's Cora. You could watch a Hallmark movie about someone who leaves town and discovers the magic of Christmas. Or you could actually leave town December 2nd. 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

The latest from Megan Maroney, it's called Medicine, Wax 104.5. Nobody plays more country. Speaking of medicine, now that we have a couple weeks of school back in session, I'm hearing the coughs and the runny noses. And so, yes, I did run to the store and stock up on the medicine we need in our house.

out. It'll sit right here on this land, and you could leave town a rich man. And he said, boys, whatever you're offering, it won't be enough.

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11: That defund the police radical Rebecca Cook's running again.
12: Yeah, for a third time. And now she's part of the socialist crowd. You see she endorsed that radical from New York, Zohran Mamdani?
11: Doesn't surprise me. Defunding the police and socialism go hand in hand. What I don't get is how a waitress can afford to run for Congress 5 years in a row.
12: Well, waiting tables is just what she wants us to see. That's not really how she makes her money. Cook's been getting paid this whole time, raking in hundreds of thousands from groups backed by liberal billionaires. Look it up.
11: So Rebecca Cook's not really a waitress. She works for groups that want to defund the police, attack law enforcement, and sides with socialists?
12: Yep, pretty much the opposite of what Wisconsin needs.
11: You can say that again. We're not in New York, and I'm not voting for socialists.
12: They're just crazy.
11: And dangerous.
13: I'm Derek Van Orden, candidate for Congress, and I approve this message.
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John Morgan, Kid Myself, Wax 104.5. Nobody plays more country. Well, now that we're officially into October, I celebrate and encourage all the candy corn if you like that mix. Some people really like it. It's one of those things that you either love it or you don't. I like to make it in a mix. So we made a fun little holiday fall themed popcorn, chocolate, all the things with candy corn mix last night. So that's a lot of fun.

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Nobody plays more country. Wax 104.5 with Luke Combs. Thanks again for having us on. Good morning. I am Caitlin Clark. We'll have our 13 First Alert weather forecast up ahead, plus music from Graylin James, Corey Kent, and Cole Wetzel. That's all after Real Good Man with Tim McGraw. 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

Great collaboration, Corey Ken and Cole Wetzel, Rocky Mountain Low, Wax 104.5. Nobody plays more country. Well, this is interesting. Here's a few things to look forward to in October. Small list, there's a new movie with Tom Cruise. Ozzy Osbourne's final concert film is out on the 28th. The new NBA season starts on the 20th. And game one of the World Series is October 23rd. Oh, yeah, and there's Halloween. So welcome to October. It's going to be a good month.

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1: David Crowley has told us exactly who he is. On illegal immigration, his own words say it all.
2: And when it comes down to the immigrants, when it comes down to the LGBTQ community, I always say, I'm not an ally, I'm an accomplice. I'm gonna be with you no matter what.
1: Crowley says he'd make Wisconsin a sanctuary state and make you foot the bill for benefits for illegal immigrants. In Dane County, a repeat drunk driver here illegally killed two teenagers.
2: I'm an accomplice.
1: In Fond du Lac, an illegal immigrant tied up and blindfolded a 12-year-old girl to rape her.
2: I'm an accomplice.
1: In Milwaukee, a drunk illegal immigrant killed a Special Olympian on his way to church with his parents.
2: I'm an accomplice.
1: David Crowley said it himself.
2: I'm not an ally, I'm an accomplice. I'm gonna be with you no matter what.
1: David Crowley, fighting for illegal immigrants, not you.
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7: That defund the police radical Rebecca Cook's running again.
8: Yeah, for a third time. And now she's part of the socialist crowd. You see she endorsed that radical from New York, Zohran Mamdani?
7: Doesn't surprise me. Defunding the police and socialism go hand in hand. 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
8: Well, waiting tables is just what she wants us to see. 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
7: So Rebecca Cook's not really a waitress. She works for groups that want to defund the police, attack law enforcement, and sides with socialists?
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7: You can say that again. We're not in New York, and I'm not voting for socialists.
8: They're just crazy.
7: And dangerous.
9: I'm Derek Van Orden, candidate for Congress, and I approve this message.
8: Paid for by Van Orden for Congress.
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12: Beautiful fall weather takes us through our Friday, as we are going to have blue skies and sunshine with high pressure moving directly overhead. Afternoon highs will be seasonable in the low 60s. As we go into tonight, clear to partly cloudy, will dip to a low of 43 degrees. Aside from a stray shower possible later in the day tomorrow, through the weekend we are going to have partly to mostly sunny skies, breezy winds, and temperatures in the mid 60s. I'm 13 First Alert meteorologist Derek Dahlman.

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Going to have a good 2026. New music, new album, a tour. He's making a stop at the US Bank Stadium May 22nd. 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Just a few days left. Enter for your chance to win tickets to see Kenny Chesney with Eric Church, Sheryl Crow, and Graylin James at the US Bank Stadium. It's all part of the Country Club. 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

0: Hey, can we get excited for a big 2027 show? How about Kenny Chesney?
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0: Kenny Chesney's bringing his The Original Vibe Room Tour to U.S. Bank Stadium Saturday, May 22nd. And check out who he's bringing with him. 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
9: That defund the police radical Rebecca Cook's running again.
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10: They're just crazy.
9: And dangerous.
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10: Paid for by Van Orden for Congress.
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Wax at a 4.5. Nobody plays more country. Just before Kian Brown, I was talking about Kenny Chesney and how he's going to have a great 2026 with his new song, new album, new tour. I need to remember to flip the calendar. He's going to have a great 2026 and 2027. I'm not ready to flip the calendar yet, but it's going to be a good couple years for Kenny.

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0: Get to know you, everything about you makes me want you, know what you're doing, baby, don't you,
1: Wax at 4.5, nobody plays more country with Brett Eldridge, don't you, to kick off the 11 o'clock hour. Thank you so much for having us on. I'm Caitlin Clark. We'll have our 13 First Alert weather forecast up ahead. Right now it's Hardy, Wallen, Church, and McGraw with MacArthur.
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9: have my vote.
10: Thank you.
11: Exactly.
10: All right, have a good day, you guys.
11: Yeah, thank you.
3: I'm Rebecca Cook, candidate for Congress, and I approve this message. 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
7: That defund the police radical Rebecca Cook's running again.
11: Yeah, for a third time. And now she's part of the socialist crowd. You see she endorsed that radical from New York, Zohran Mamdani?
7: Doesn't surprise me. Defunding the police and socialism go hand in hand. What I don't get is how a waitress can afford to run for Congress 5 years in a row.
11: Well, waiting tables is just what she wants us to see. 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Look it up.
7: So Rebecca Cook's not really a waitress. She works for groups that want to defund the police, attack law enforcement, and sides with socialists?
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7: You can say that again. We're not in New York, and I'm not voting for socialists.
11: They're just crazy.
7: And dangerous.
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23: Beautiful fall weather takes us through our Friday, as we are going to have blue skies and sunshine with high pressure moving directly overhead. Afternoon highs will be seasonable in the low 60s. As we go into tonight, clear to partly cloudy, we'll dip to a low of 43 degrees. Aside from a stray shower possible later in the day tomorrow, through the weekend we are going to have partly to mostly sunny skies, breezy winds, and temperatures in the mid 60s. I'm 13 First Alert meteorologist Derek Dahlman.
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Chattahoochee off the album A Lot About Living, that one released in 1993. And join me tomorrow night for our 90s at 9, where we play our favorite 90s songs and artists.

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Jordan Davis, Turn This Truck Around, Wax 104.5. Nobody plays more country. I was just listening to Jordan Davis. I had a playlist for him. And if you stream any of their music, it's incredible how many streams a song can have. That song in the millions, millions and millions of streams of that one from Jordan Davis. This one, too, it's a popular one. It's Luke Bryan with Country Girl, Wax 104.5.

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1: David Crowley has told us exactly who he is. On illegal immigration, his own words say it all.
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1: 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In Dane County, a repeat drunk driver here illegally killed two teenagers.
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2: I'm not an ally, I'm an accomplice. I'm gonna be with you no matter what.
1: David Crowley, fighting for illegal immigrants, not you.
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0: Lainey Wilson, John Mayer, Wax 104.5. Nobody plays more country. I just saw a video of Lainey and her husband, Duck, doing a quick little podcast talk on their front porch where he's asking her questions. I feel like they're onto something. 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

0: Good afternoon. I'm Bob Bosol from the Wax Fire Department, and we're going to take a look at trending news and headlines and 13 First Alert weather. But first, let's check in with Morgan McCarthy for a Wax Noon Farm update.
1: Well, North Dakota has jumped on the bandwagon to provide relief to farmers by expanding the permitted use of red-dyed diesel fuel to allow for on-highway use. Governor Kelly Armstrong declared a state of emergency in North Dakota for conditions affecting supply and availability of diesel fuel. The executive order temporarily expands the use of dyed diesel fuel to licensed motor vehicles used in connection with ag operations, allowing farmers to use cheaper fuel not only for field work in their tractors and harvesting equipment, but also for highway uses such as hauling grain, livestock feed, seed, fertilizer, and equipment. That order starts immediately and runs through November 30th, which means about 19 cents per gallon savings for the farmer. And the International Red and White Cow Show, International Guernsey Cow Show, both start today. This was this morning at the World Dairy Expo in Madison, with action continuing on the colored shavings, and then tonight is the biggie. Finally, at 8:30, the supreme champion of the heifer show will be chosen. Bob down there now in the action, and we'll be expecting a first-hand recap when he marches back into the barn here.
0: Thank you, Morgan. That's your noon farm update on Wax, and Morgan rejoins us with a look at your trending news headlines next, and we'll also look at your 13 First Alert weather on Wax 104.5.
2: David Crowley has told us exactly who he is. On illegal immigration, his own words say it all.
3: And when it comes down to the immigrants, and when it comes down to the LGBTQ community, I always say, I'm not an ally, I'm an accomplice. I'm gonna be with you no matter what.
2: Crowley says he'd make Wisconsin a sanctuary state and make you foot the bill for benefits for illegal immigrants. In Dane County, a repeat drunk driver here illegally killed two teenagers.
3: I'm an accomplice.
2: In Fond du Lac, an illegal immigrant tied up and blindfolded a 12-year-old girl to rape her.
3: I'm an accomplice.
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2: David Crowley said it himself.
3: I'm not an ally, I'm an accomplice. I'm gonna be with you no matter what.
2: David Crowley, fighting for illegal immigrants, not you.
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5: 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What I don't get is how a waitress can afford to run for Congress 5 years in a row.
6: Well, waiting tables is just what she wants us to see. 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
5: So Rebecca Cook's not really a waitress. 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
6: Yep, pretty much the opposite of what Wisconsin needs.
5: You can say that again. We're not in New York, and I'm not voting for socialists.
6: They're just crazy.
5: And dangerous.
7: I'm Derek Van Orden, candidate for Congress, and I approve this message.
6: Paid for by Van Orden for Congress.
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1: Good afternoon. Here's what's trending now. Politically, President Trump will be campaigning in three states this week to pump up Republicans ahead of the midterm elections. Across the country, the condition of Tennessee's only female death row inmate is unknown after yesterday's failed execution. On the global level, the Fly Dubai pilot who safely landed a passenger jet after being stabbed in the cockpit is being called a hero. In Iowa, lots of people got to watch Blackpink's zoo giraffe named Sky give birth this summer on Facebook, and now they're doing it again, bringing back that daily live stream, as the giraffe Zola is due to give birth any day now.
8: It was a popular live stream when Sky was pregnant and giving birth. We had a combined over 1 million views of that live stream over the course of its run. So we decided to bring it back, and We have that on our Facebook page.
1: In headlines that bring us closer to our areas, we turn the calendar page into October. Poll workers are wanted for an upcoming election. And you can peek at the polls with early numbers showing David Crowley having a lead. UW-Eau Claire Marching Band hits a high note. They'll be in the Macy's Thanksgiving Day Parade in New York. And you can look local where Cursive to Computers has UW Stout Polytechnic AI-driven tools developed by an applied mathematics student, enhancing access to historical information. You can find this local story, Bridging the Past with Current Technology, and some photos online with your stop at 715newsroom.com. I'm Morgan McCarthy.
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5: That defund the police radical Rebecca Cook's running again.
13: Yeah, for a third time. And now she's part of the socialist crowd. You see she endorsed that radical from New York, Zohran Mamdani?
5: Doesn't surprise me. Defunding the police and socialism go hand in hand. What I don't get is how a waitress can afford to run for Congress 5 years in a row.
13: Well, waiting tables is just what she wants us to see. That's not really how she makes her money. 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Look it up.
5: So Rebecca Cook's not really a waitress. She works for groups that want to defund the police, attack law enforcement, and sides with socialists?
13: Yep, pretty much the opposite of what Wisconsin needs.
5: You can say that again. We're not in New York, and I'm not voting for socialists.
13: They're just crazy.
5: And dangerous.
7: I'm Derek Van Orden, candidate for Congress, and I approve this message.
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14: Beautiful fall weather takes us through our Friday, as we are going to have blue skies and sunshine with high pressure moving directly overhead. Afternoon highs will be seasonable in the low 60s. As we go into tonight, clear to partly cloudy, will dip to a low of 43 degrees. Aside from a stray shower possible later in the day tomorrow through the weekend, we are going to have partly to mostly sunny skies, breezy winds, and temperatures in the mid-60s. I'm 13 First Alert meteorologist Derek Dahlman.
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Thank you so much for having us on. I am Caitlin Clark, and a special thank you to our very own Bob Bolsel and Morgan McCarthy for those updates, keeping us in the know. Coming up, we'll hear from the Eli Young Band. Right now, the latest from Morgan. No need.

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You share this day with Sting and Kelly Ripa. Happy birthday. Treat yourself. You deserve it.

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0: Kenny Chesney's bringing his The Original Vibe Room Tour to U.S. Bank Stadium Saturday, May 22nd. 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

Riley Green, there was this girl, Wax 104.5. Nobody plays more country as we kick off the 1 o'clock hour on this Friday. The weekend just around the corner. We'll have our 13 First Alert weather forecast up ahead. I'm Caitlin Clark. Here's Luke Combs.

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3: 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In Dane County, a repeat drunk driver here illegally killed two teenagers.
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3: David Crowley, fighting for illegal immigrants, not you.
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15: That defund the police radical Rebecca Cook's running again.
16: Yeah, for a third time. And now she's part of the socialist crowd. You see she endorsed that radical from New York, Zohran Mamdani?
15: Doesn't surprise me. Defunding the police and socialism go hand in hand. What I don't get is how a waitress can afford to run for Congress 5 years in a row.
16: Well, waiting tables is just what she wants us to see. That's not really how she makes her money. Cook's been getting paid this whole time, raking in hundreds of thousands from groups backed by liberal billionaires. Look it up.
15: So Rebecca Cook's not really a waitress. She works for groups that want to defund the police, attack law enforcement, and sides with socialists?
16: Yep. Pretty much the opposite of what Wisconsin needs.
15: You can say that again. We're not in New York, and I'm not voting for socialists.
16: They're just crazy.
15: And dangerous.
17: I'm Derek Van Orden, candidate for Congress, and I approve this message.
16: Paid for by Van Orden for Congress.
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19: Beautiful fall weather takes us through our Friday, as we are going to have blue skies and sunshine with high pressure moving directly overhead. Afternoon highs will be seasonable in the low 60s. As we go into tonight, clear to partly cloudy, will dip to a low of 43 degrees. Aside from a stray shower possible later in the day tomorrow, through the weekend we are going to have partly to mostly sunny skies, breezy winds, and temperatures in the mid 60s. I'm 13 First Alert meteorologist Derek Dahlman.
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It's Keith Urban and Miranda Lambert. We Were Us. 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
5: David Crowley has told us exactly who he is. On illegal immigration, his own words say it all.
6: And when it comes down to the immigrants, when it comes down to the LGBTQ community, I always say, I'm not an ally, I'm an accomplice. I'm gonna be with you no matter what.
5: Crowley says he'd make Wisconsin a sanctuary state and make you foot the bill for benefits for illegal immigrants. In Dane County, a repeat drunk driver here illegally killed two teenagers.
6: I'm an accomplice.
5: In Fond du Lac, an illegal immigrant tied up and blindfolded a 12-year-old girl to rape her.
6: I'm an accomplice.
5: In Milwaukee, a drunk illegal immigrant killed a Special Olympian on his way to church with his parents.
6: I'm an accomplice.
5: David Crowley said it himself.
6: I'm not an ally, I'm an accomplice. I'm gonna be with you no matter what.
5: David Crowley, fighting for illegal immigrants, not you.
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Dan and Shay say so, Wax 104.5. I will say I'm heading out the door. I hope you enjoy the rest of your afternoon. Stay safe out there. Have a great weekend. Phil Tripper is up next.

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It's Wax 104.5. I'm Phil Tripper. Happy Friday, y'all. Looking good for the weekend. 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It's been

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13: Beautiful fall weather takes us through our Friday, as we are going to have blue skies and sunshine with high pressure moving directly overhead. Afternoon highs will be seasonable in the low 60s. As we go into tonight, clear to partly cloudy, will dip to a low of 43 degrees. Aside from a stray shower possible later in the day tomorrow through the weekend, we are going to have partly to mostly sunny skies, breezy winds, and temperatures in the mid 60s. I'm 13 First Alert meteorologist Derek Dahlman.

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1: All right, check this out. Nearly half of all millennials, 47%, have tattoos, compared with 13% of boomers. A couple more stats. 29% of Americans have at least one tattoo. That's almost one in three. That's up from 21% 10 years ago, and it seems politics doesn't matter. 27% of Republicans have tattoos, 28% of independents, and 29% of Democrats. 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Now you know.
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Nobody plays more country. Oktoberfest season not done yet. I'm excited about this. Because, my friends, we get to roll out to Brewing Project again tomorrow starting at noon. You're all invited.

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0: Crowley has told us exactly who he is. On illegal immigration, his own words say it all.
1: And when it comes down to the immigrants, when it comes down to the LGBTQ community, I always say, I'm not an ally, I'm an accomplice. I'm gonna be with you no matter what.
0: Crowley says he'd make Wisconsin a sanctuary state and make you foot the bill for benefits for illegal immigrants. In Dane County, a repeat drunk driver here illegally killed two teenagers.
1: I'm an accomplice.
0: In Fond du Lac, an illegal immigrant tied up and blindfolded a 12-year-old girl to rape her.
1: I'm an accomplice.
0: In Milwaukee, a drunk illegal immigrant killed a Special Olympian on his way to church with his parents.
1: I'm an accomplice.
0: David Crowley said it himself.
1: I'm not an ally, I'm an accomplice. I'm gonna be with you no matter what.
0: David Crowley, fighting for illegal immigrants, not you.
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1: All right, here's one for you. 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In that case, 7 bites are acceptable. 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
2: 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In Dane County, a repeat drunk driver here illegally killed 2 teenagers.
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14: Beautiful fall weather takes us through our Friday, as we are going to have blue skies and sunshine with high pressure moving directly overhead. Afternoon highs will be seasonable in the low 60s. As we go into tonight, clear to partly cloudy, will dip to a low of 43 degrees. Aside from a stray shower possible later in the day tomorrow, through the weekend we are going to have partly to mostly sunny skies, breezy winds, and temperatures in the mid 60s. I'm 13 First Alert meteorologist Derek Dahlman.
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Excited for Milwaukee Brewer playoff action coming up this weekend. This is the year, right?

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Some of that new school from Kenny Chesney you'll probably be able to hear if you get tickets to that Kenny Chesney show with Eric Church on that tour. That Good Vibes, that Just Vibes tour thing. You know the one I'm talking about. We gave away tickets to it.

0: Hey, can we get excited for a big 2027 show? How about Kenny Chesney?
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0: Kenny Chesney's bringing his The Original Vibe Room Tour to U.S. Bank Stadium Saturday, May 22nd. And check out who he's bringing with him. 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

Out at that number one spot. She is the queen of 2026. She is now the Billboard longest chart run at number one in history. It's like the Joe DiMaggio hit record at this point.

0: Hey, it's Cora. You could watch a Hallmark movie about someone who leaves town and discovers the magic of Christmas. Or you could actually leave town December 2nd. 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
1: Radical politician Jeff Smith couldn't care less about us. 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Because after 20 years in Madison, he couldn't care less. 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
5: David Crowley, fighting for illegal immigrants, not you.
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10: Beautiful fall weather takes us through our Friday, as we are going to have blue skies and sunshine with high pressure moving directly overhead. Afternoon highs will be seasonable in the low 60s. As we go into tonight, clear to partly cloudy, will dip to a low of 43 degrees. Aside from a stray shower possible later in the day tomorrow, through the weekend we are going to have partly to mostly sunny skies, breezy winds, and temperatures in the mid 60s. I'm 13 First Alert meteorologist Derek Dahlman.

Garth. It's the Fever. It's Wax 104.5. Some classic Garth right there. I feel like young kids are finally starting to get it a little bit. You know, it feels like Garth was just kind of forgotten. Not forgotten, but just not revered in the way he should be for a hot minute there. I think the young people are coming back around.

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1: I remember Mr. Blush, and he always really would push us to try hard. And he was super popular. 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And he would have this saying. 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But he had one saying where if he asked you a question and you didn't really know it, and you know when you don't know it and you're kind of panicking, you're like, don't do it, don't do it, don't call me, don't call me. 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

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Go Brewers. Brew Crew. What are they, like, the best team in baseball? Pretty much, right? Is this the year? 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
2: 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That's the kind of radically woke nonsense that even AOC is now backtracking from. 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Jeremiah Fredrickson. He's not like us. He's too extreme to represent us in Madison.
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16: Beautiful fall weather takes us through our Friday, as we are going to have blue skies and sunshine with high pressure moving directly overhead. Afternoon highs will be seasonable in the low 60s. As we go into tonight, clear to partly cloudy, will dip to a low of 43 degrees. Aside from a stray shower possible later in the day tomorrow, through the weekend we are going to have partly to mostly sunny skies, breezy winds, and temperatures in the mid 60s. I'm 13 First Alert meteorologist Derek Dahlman.

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Again, your forecast looking pretty good for the weekend. Fall weather. Seasonable, breezy kind of a weekend. Mid-60s all the way through.

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0: Kenny Chesney's bringing his The Original Vibe Room Tour to U.S. Bank Stadium Saturday, May 22nd. 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

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There's

Well, it's fall in the 715. Colors on the trees looking pretty good. The further you go north at this moment in time, I think our peak time for your fall drives, brought to you in part by my friends, Peterson Automotive. Looks like our peak time, probably like late next week, maybe.

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two in a row of your favorite artists. We call it a superstar twofer from Jake Owen to Jake Owen. That's how that goes. This is that kind of kick into the weekend kind of vibe right now. It's a little yeehaw.

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11: That defund the police radical Rebecca Cook's running again.
12: Yeah, for a third time. And now she's part of the socialist crowd. You see she endorsed that radical from New York, Zohran Mamdani?
11: Doesn't surprise me. Defunding the police and socialism go hand in hand. 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
12: Well, waiting tables is just what she wants us to see. 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
11: So Rebecca Cook's not really a waitress. She works for groups that want to defund the police, attack law enforcement, and sides with socialists?
12: Yep, pretty much the opposite of what Wisconsin needs.
11: You can say that again. We're not in New York, and I'm not voting for socialists.
12: They're just crazy.
11: And dangerous.
13: I'm Derek Van Orden, candidate for Congress, and I approve this message.
12: Paid for by Van Orden for Congress.
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2: Beautiful fall weather takes us through our Friday, as we are going to have blue skies and sunshine with high pressure moving directly overhead. Afternoon highs will be seasonable in the low 60s. As we go into tonight, clear to partly cloudy, will dip to a low of 43 degrees. Aside from a stray shower possible later in the day tomorrow through the weekend, we are going to have partly to mostly sunny skies, breezy winds, and temperatures in the mid 60s. I'm 13 First Alert meteorologist Derek Dahlman.

Ella Langley's Love and Life again. It's Wax 104.5. Nobody plays more country. Thanks for hanging out. I'm Phil Tripper. Zach John King now by request. Yeah, we do that this time of the day. What the hell?

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2: 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It's time for someone who cares. 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
3: That defund the police radical Rebecca Cook's running again.
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3: Doesn't surprise me. Defunding the police and socialism go hand in hand. 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
4: Well, waiting tables is just what she wants us to see. 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
3: So Rebecca Cook's not really a waitress. 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
3: You can say that again. 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
4: They're just crazy.
3: And dangerous.
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Johnny Morgan, just a kid. I'm Phil Tripper, hanging out with you. 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
11: That defund the police radical Rebecca Cook's running again.
12: Yeah, for a third time. And now she's part of the socialist crowd. You see she endorsed that radical from New York, Zohran Mamdani?
11: Doesn't surprise me. Defunding the police and socialism go hand in hand. 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
11: 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We're not in New York, and I'm not voting for socialists.
12: They're just crazy.
11: And dangerous.
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